0: 2-1 pitch, and that is a little bit low. 3-1. So you got two on with nobody out. Murray's been a hot hitter lately, and a favorable count here of 3-1. Let's see what Fulton goes with here. The lefty fires, and Murray takes a fastball strike. And that one just caught the bottom inside corner. Pretty good pitcher's pitch right there on 3-1. Now the full count pitch to Murray with Wilkin at second, Jones at first. Here it is. And Murray takes in the dirt ball 4. Second walk in the inning by Fulton. Now the Sounds have him loaded with nobody out. Darian Miller coming up. And the Sounds have a chance to again get this thing opened up a little bit. They led 5-1 after 2, but then Jacksonville hit those homers off Pinon in the top of the inning. Right now it's 5-3 Sounds. Lefty on lefty, and Miller takes a strike on a curveball. Miller flied to left his first time up. Dax Fulton from the stretch fires, and Miller takes low. It's 1-1. We've seen the bottom of the order come through a number of times in this series for the Sounds. Miller batting in the eighth spot. Next one coming to him. Here it is. And he takes it just off the plate. 95 from Fulton, but it missed away. 2-1. They're playing Pauly at third in. The shortstop Cerna's toward the middle, conceding a run. And the 2-1 pitch. Miller takes, and it is just off the plate. Boy, another very close pitch. 3-1. Almost identical spot to the previous one. It was off the plate. And with no place to put him, it's 3-1. Bags loaded, nobody out. Miller waits, and now Fulton disengages and steps off. Miller resets in that left-hand batter's box, the hands out in front of his chest. Fulton stretches the 3-1, and Miller chops one right side. At second, it's gloved by Miller, who slips, throws to first, and it's not in time. All hands are safe. Gage Miller ranged to his left. I thought he was going to have a couple of options of where he could go with that ball, and he ultimately does not get an out. He slipped, and from his knees was trying to throw to first on Darian Miller, who beat the throw, and the Sounds take a 6-3 lead. And that is going to end the night for Dax Fulton. David Carpenter out to make a pitching change. Fulton has thrown 64 pitches, a good increase from where he was on Sunday against Memphis. He departs. The Sounds have him loaded with nobody out. And we're back after this on 94.9 The Fan and the Sounds Radio Network.
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0: Eduardo Garcia is the batter for the Sounds. They've got a run in here in the bottom of the third. They lead Jacksonville 6-3, and right-hander Josh White is the new Jacksonville pitcher. First pitch to Garcia, swung on and missed. Darian Miller credited with a fielder's choice and an RBI on that bouncing ball into the hole at second. Gage Miller gloved it and then slipped when he was trying to turn and go to second for a force play. Garcia takes down and away, so their hope, or Miller's hope, was to get Ethan Murray at second base. Then he lost his footing. That's when he tried to get Darian Miller at first and was late in that effort. 1-1 on Garcia. And the pitch coming. Garcia fouls it away. A squibber up along the right side. Started to spin back fair, but it is a foul ball. So Dax Fulton rebuilding his pitch count back from a stint in the big leagues a couple of weeks ago. Through 64 pitches, 34 for strikes. He leaves after two plus innings. His line is not final yet. The 1-2 on the way. Garcia swings and misses strike three on a ball in the dirt. One away. At the moment, it's six runs on seven hits for Dax Fulton. He walked three and struck out two. Here's Jet Williams, who's got two singles tonight. Sounds lead 6-3 in the third. Josh White on the first base edge of the rubber. Here he comes, and Williams hits a check swing foul to the backstop. We saw Josh White for an inning and two-thirds on Thursday. That was the game Jacksonville ultimately won in extra innings. White gave up two runs on three hits. His 1-0, Williams swings and fouls it away, and Jet was looking to launch there. White walked a couple of guys in that outing the other night, including Jet Williams with the bases loaded. And the Sounds rallied in the middle innings of that game. And that was a 40-pitch effort for White. His 0-2, and Williams takes strike three called. He froze Jet that time. Got him looking for the second out of the inning. And now Luis Lara comes up. Lara, a walk, a stolen base, and a homer already tonight. Three-run shot to the right field corner, or the left field corner, I should say, last inning. He takes in the dirt for a ball. He hit that homer right-handed against the lefty Fulton. Now he turns around to bat lefty against the righty Josh White. Bases loaded, two down. Here's the 1-0 pitch, and Lara takes it for a strike. White is on for the 26th time. He's 5-1 with a 2.45 ERA. He's got a couple of saves. Batters hitting just 184 against him. Here's the 1-1. Lara swings and foul tips it for a strike. Josh White, 25 years old. Drafted out of Cal by the Marlins. Fifth round pick in 2022. He's had one game in the big leagues this year for Miami, his major league debut. He comes back to Lara. Bases loaded, 1-2 the count. And the pitch. And Lara hits a high fly ball out to left field, but it's playable. Andrew Pintar is there, makes the catch. And the inning is over. So the Sounds get a run. They would have liked a little more there. Had a good chance to build on it. They do get one run on one hit with three men left. Sounds baseball is driven by your Middle Tennessee Toyota dealers. 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At the end of three, it's the Sounds 6 and Jacksonville 3.
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0: Thomas Pannone goes back to work. He'll face Reese Hines, Andrew Pintar, and Gage Miller for Jacksonville. Sounds lead 6-3 here in the top of the fourth inning. And Pannone fires. Hines takes up and away, ball one. Hines singled into center his first time up. Former Cincinnati Red is 5-for-14 in the series. Always a threat with his power, even though he's not had great offensive numbers so far with Jacksonville since the Marlins picked him up. He takes high and it's 2-0. He's batting 198 with the Shrimp. He batted 306 in his 23 games with Louisville. 2-0 now. And Hines swings and misses on a curveball. Jacksonville, the reigning league and Triple-A champs, and they're in the thick of it early in the second half of this year, trying to get back to the postseason. Here's the 2-1, and Hines takes low and in. Memphis, the first half playoff qualifier. So these are two teams here, the Sounds and Jacksonville, two of the many who are in the thick of it at the top of the league standings early in this second half. Jacksonville two games back, Sounds three back of Durham entering the day. 3-1 pitch, and Hines takes strike two called around the knees. He was starting to head to first. It's a full count, and that was a strike at the bottom of the zone. Outfield straightaway, Pannone third base side of the rubber. Takes the small step, now the kick, the pitch. And the 3-2 is hammered to deep left field. Matos back, looking up, that is gone. And Reese Hines shows that power we were just talking about. That was a missile home run. That was a curveball way down. That was below the strike zone. And Hines hit it 108 off the bat. That's the third solo homer of the night for Jacksonville. Now it's 6-4. And before Andrew Pintar bats, 10 seconds for station ID on 94.9 The Fan and the Sounds Radio Network.
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0: Jeff Hem with you here at First Horizon Park. Jake Steigelfest at the controls over at 94.9 The Fan. Sounds lead by two as that one wrapped out to short by Pintar. Glove cleanly by Eduardo Garcia, and he throws to first in time. One away. And Gage Miller now comes up. Reese Hines just hit his fourth home run with Jacksonville, his 11th this year at AAA in 50 games. They've hit three solo homers. Their other run came courtesy of this batter, Gage Miller, who had a sack fly in the second, and he takes high for ball one. There have been seven half innings of offense in this game. There's been only one half inning where a run was not scored. 1-0 pitch. That curls in for a strike. Pannone had a perfect first inning on 13 pitches, a 1-2-3, and that's the only half inning where a team didn't score. Jacksonville has scored in every inning since that, and the Sounds have scored in all three of their frames of offense. One and one on Miller. One out, nobody on. And Pannone redeals. And that's off the inside for a ball. Two and one to count. And the pitch. Gage Miller takes a strike at the bottom of the zone. A fastball. And it's two and two now. Former Alabama standout Gage Miller, third-round pick of the Marlins 2 years ago. There aren't many position players on this Jacksonville team who were drafted by Miami. Miller's one of them, and he swings and misses strike three. Pannone got him with off-speed. Two down. Another good curveball there by Pannone. Gage Miller got mostly soft stuff in that sequence, and Pannone has registered his fourth strikeout. Strikeouts all season long by Sounds pitchers are brought to you by Circle K as Ethan O'Donnell bats for the Shrimp. First pitch taken for strike one. Looking to save at the pump, join Circle K's Inner Circle Rewards and get 25 cents off per gallon on your first five fill-ups, plus exclusive monthly deals to help you save even more. 0-1 on O'Donnell. He struck out earlier. The 0-1 pitch is off the outside. Check swing, no swing. And it's 1-1. Matos out in left is about a step toward the line. Lara straight up in center. Jones, same thing in right. The 1-1 is low. Pannone went to that balance kick there, that low balance leg kick where he sort of pauses with the front leg, the right leg extended low to the ground. 2-1 pitch now, and O'Donnell hits a fly ball off to the left side down the line. Matos in and over near the side wall. Matos near that wall. Did he make the catch? He did. Matos made the play. That's a blind spot for us up here from this angle in the booth. And Matos near the Sounds bullpen mound, and that side wall made the catch, and that ends the inning. Pannone gives up a homer to Hines. Jacksonville gets the one run, and we go to the bottom of the fourth inning. Sounds 6, Jacksonville 4.
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0: Luis Matos first up for the Sounds in the bottom of the fourth inning. And he will get it started in front of Carroll and Wilkin. Josh White back out there out of the Jacksonville bullpen. And the first pitch to Matos is low for ball one. Sounds have a 6-4 lead. Matos 2-for-2 with a two-run double back in the opening inning. The 1-0 now, and he swings and skies it foul, left side out of play. We're only in the bottom of the fourth inning, and most every Sounds hitter has already been on base tonight. Williams has two hits. Lara has been on base twice, including a homer. Matos has two hits. Now the 1-1, and that's up high for a ball. Carroll, who's on deck, has not been on yet. Wilkin, Jones, Murray, batting 5, 6, and 7. They've each been on once. Garcia in the ninth spot has been on. Darian Miller hasn't reached safely yet, but he's got an RBI. Now a swing and a miss by Matos, so that's 2-2. So we're in the last of the fourth, and 7 of the 9 Sounds have reached safely. And 8 of the 9 have reached or driven in a run. 2-2 coming from Josh White. Here it is. And that's a jam shot foul by Matos off the netting right side. We do not have the pitching probables yet for the Sounds in that Charlotte series. It'll start on Tuesday night at 6:04 Central. Two-two now, and Matos fouls it away. It may depend on who gets used tonight, because Pannone earlier in this series started and was followed by Lyon Richardson. We also saw Harrison Garabito make a spot start early in the series. 2-2 pitch on the way, and Matos pops it up on the infield. Coming down from third is Graham Pauly. He's near the mound, and he makes the catch. Josh White, the pitcher, was ready to make that play if nobody was going to take control, but Pauly got it done to get Matos. And here's Jefferson Carroll. It is likely that Coleman Crow will have another rehab appearance for the Sounds. He pitched here last night in game two of the doubleheader, so how does that play a role in the upcoming series in Charlotte? Does Logan Henderson indeed get reinstated by the Brewers in a few days? After his second rehab start, Carroll takes a strike. There's also the Brewers schedule that's going to play a role in what the Sounds have at their disposal and what they don't have, because the Brewers have that doubleheader on Tuesday in St. Louis. The 0-1 pitch is up high. And we've already seen them in the last couple days recall Craig Yoho, and today Drew Rahm in their bullpen up there. Here's the 1-1 now to Carroll, and that's off the outside for a ball. And with Brandon Woodruff back on the injured list, unfortunately that opens a spot in the Brewers' rotation, and you've got Logan Henderson and Robert Gasser as candidates for that spot, plus their doubleheader. 2-1 pitch, and that's down and away. So it's possible that Henderson and Gasser make a start at some point in the next few days for the Brewers. And then you got Crow down here on rehab assignment. Carlos Rodriguez has been around the Sounds for a couple days, even though his rehab has not officially been transferred to the Sounds from Arizona. We have seen him around the club. 3-1 pitch, and that is in for a strike on Carroll. Brett Witrowski threw a bullpen session earlier in the week in his bid to get back off the injured list. So there's a lot going on, and a lot of it is very positive, that guys like Henderson and Crow are on their way back. 3-2 now, and Carroll strikes out swinging. White got him with a slider away, two down. Sounds lead 6-4 here in the fourth inning, and the batter is Brock Wilkin. And then Carlos Rodriguez on the comeback trail. Witrowski is on the Sounds injured list. That's another starter that the Sounds and Brewers are trying to get back. So there's a lot of variables in play for the upcoming rotation in Charlotte for the Sounds come Tuesday night. Wilkin takes outside for a ball. Garrett Stallings remains with the Brewers after being called up from the Sounds at the start of the week. We talked about that pregame with Rick Sweet. Wilkin takes low and away. Stallings pitched the one game so far, pitching against the Reds in Milwaukee the other day. Did not work in that Diamondbacks series. Wilkin 0 for 1 with a walk. Base is empty, two down. Sounds lead by two. The pitch, and it's a high strike. Slider from Josh White, 2-1 the count. Call-ups and transactions always brought to you by the Tennessee Lottery. The Tennessee Education Lottery is proud to support the Sounds. The 2-1. Wilkin hits a high fly ball out to deep left field. Pintar backing up, and he's got room in front of the warning track to make the catch and end the inning. And the Tennessee Education Lottery is also proud to have raised more than $8 billion to support education programs for students across the state of Tennessee. Sounds go 1-2-3 for the first time tonight. We go to the fifth inning. Sounds 6, Jacksonville 4.
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0: Thomas Pannone at 65 pitches as he opens up the fifth inning, looking to qualify for a win. Sounds are on top of Jacksonville 6-4 here in the series finale. And Jared Cerna takes high for ball one. A little bit of sunshine out in Fairground. We have not seen that much today. The day began with so much overcast skies. Tarp was on the field a little bit this afternoon when needed. The 1-0 has popped up near the plate. Darian Miller near the Jacksonville on deck circle makes the catch. One down. Cerna retired. Jacksonville goes back to the top now with Matthew Etzel. But Lara out in center has a little bit of brightness to deal with. The shadows still mostly covering fair ground. Here's Matthew Etzel. He's got one of the three solo homers for Jacksonville. And the pitch. Swung on, looped in the air, out to shallow left field. Garcia out from short. Matos in from left. Matos makes the catch. Two down. 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Sounds in Charlotte this coming week. And then back here for three home games out of the All-Star break against Norfolk beginning on July the 17th. Here's Augustine Ramirez. He swings and foul tips it for a strike and lost his footing in the process. Jacksonville's got a right-hander starting to warm in the bullpen. That next homestand for the Sounds will have a Christmas in July night, a Marvel night, which features a Spider-Man Funko giveaway. Here's the 0-1. And that one is up and away. Check swing, no swing by Ramirez. So lock in your seats for that mid-July three-game series against Norfolk by going to NashvilleSounds.com. 1-1 on Ramirez. Next pitch by Pannone. Here it is. And a breaking ball is yanked on the ground to third. Scooped up by Jet Williams. Makes the toss across in time. And it's a 1-2-3 for Pannone. Jacksonville had scored in three innings in a row. Pannone says no more in the top of the fifth. And at the end of 4.5, it remains that Sound 6 and Jacksonville 4.
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0: Greg Jones first up for the Sounds here in the bottom of the fifth inning. Ethan Murray and Darian Miller will come up after that. The Sounds have a 6-4 advantage here in the bottom of the fifth with Jones, Murray, and Miller coming up. Paulie Shallow at third against the speed of Jones. Switch hitter batting left, and Josh White delivers. First pitch is off the plate for ball one and being challenged by Augustine Ramirez, the Jacksonville catcher. This is Jacksonville's first challenge of the night, and it was a strike on the upper outside corner. So each team is one for one on the challenges. And it's 0-1 on Jones. Jack Ralston warming for Jacksonville as White begins the fifth. Here's the 0-1, and Jones takes a strike on a fastball at 92. Jones had a single in the third. He's also grounded out. Now the 0-2 coming by White, and Jones takes strike three called, and Greg knew it right away. A curveball got him. One away. And now it brings up Murray. You know, we've been talking about the Sounds heading to Charlotte. You know, one guy it looks like they're going to face. Munetaka Murakami is going to be rehabbing for the White Sox in Charlotte. The 26-year-old left-handed batting White Sox slugger who's been out with a hamstring strain since the end of May. You got 20 homers in 57 games in the big leagues. Here's the pitch, and that's a strike. And the White Sox have done really well without him. I mean, a lot of people, I would probably put a hand up on this one, thought that when Murakami went down, the White Sox were going to sink in the AL Central. They're tied atop that division with Cleveland going into today. As Murray laces one to left, back as Pintar reaches up and makes the catch. Two down. So the White Sox, to their credit, have held up without Murakami, but even the White Sox are saying that they might get Murakami back before the All-Star break, which basically means the Sounds would face him for a few days, you would presume, early in that Charlotte series. And then if it goes well for Murakami, he could get back to the White Sox by the weekend. But it is likely the Sounds are going to face Munetaka Murakami on White Sox rehab in that Charlotte series on Tuesday, as Darian Miller takes ball one upstairs from Josh White. Now the 1-0 pitch coming, and Miller takes down low. The White Sox and Guardians finished up in Cleveland today. The White Sox won that game 7-6, so they're back in front by themselves atop the AL Central by one game over Cleveland. And they've done it for over a month now without Murakami. Miller takes a strike, 2-1. 6-4 Sounds, fifth inning. Miller had an RBI on a fielder's choice back in the third. Now the 2-1 pitch, and Miller takes low. Dax Fulton went 2-plus innings for Jacksonville. Now Josh White in his third frame. Next pitch coming, and Miller hits a ground ball to first and foul. Full count now on Darian Miller. Charlotte lost in 11 innings in Memphis today to the Redbirds. The Knights overall are 5 games over .500. It's a much improved Charlotte team this year from the last few years we'd seen. 3-2 on the way. And Miller strokes one to right center field for a base hit. O'Donnell over to cut it off. And that breaks Miller out of an 0-for-11 skid. That's his second hit in 6 games with the Sounds up from AA. And it brings up another guy recently up from AA, Eduardo Garcia. And here comes David Carpenter, and the Jacksonville manager is going to make a change. They're going to bring in a righty. Josh White has thrown close to 40 pitches in his 3 innings. So he is going to depart with 2 outs and a man on here in the last of the fifth inning. Sounds lead 6-4. We'll step aside for a pitching change on 94.9 The Fan and the Sounds Radio Network.
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0: Right-hander Jack Ralston is the new pitcher for Jacksonville, and Eduardo Garcia the batter for the Sounds with 2 outs and Darian Miller at first base. Ralston replaces Josh White here in the last of the fifth with the Sounds leading by 2. Garcia 1 out of 2, a single and a strikeout. And Ralston delivers, and that one is in for a strike. So Josh White went 2 2/3. At the moment, no runs allowed. 1 hit, 4 strikeouts. Garcia takes up and outside. We saw Ralston on Thursday night in that extra inning game that Jacksonville won. The victory went to Ralston. He gave them two scoreless innings, did not allow a hit. 1-1 pitch, swing and a miss. There's that splitter he throws a ton. With his arm angle and the movement on that pitch, everything goes from very high to very low as he comes over the top as a big, strong righty at 6'6". And then that splitter just drops off the table. 10 inches of vertical break. Next pitch, strike three called. He got him with a slider. Garcia is gone, and that will end the inning. So the Sounds don't score. They get a hit, and they leave one. 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We go to the sixth inning. It's the Sounds 6 and Jacksonville 4.
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0: Davison De Los Santos leads off for Jacksonville. We start the sixth inning on this Sunday night. Skies have continued to clear. It's a beautiful night now. And the Sounds are up 6-4, looking for a series win and a winning homestand. Thomas Pannone at 71 pitches, misses outside with a curveball. Pannone, third base side of the rubber. Facing De Los Santos, Pauly, and Hines, the 1-0. And that's in for a strike. Thick part of the Jacksonville order here. A lot of power. De Los Santos homered in the third. His second home run in as many days. One ball, one strike. And the pitch is down and in for a ball. Sounds have 6 runs on 8 hits. And they've got a couple of regulars having the night off, too. 2-1 pitch. De Los Santos floats one to center. Lara coming in, still coming in, and Lara gets there in time. One away. Luke Adams has the night off after getting hit by a pitch in each end of the doubleheader yesterday. And a busy week for Luke, so he's out of the lineup tonight, just a day off. Tyler Black, as Rick Sweet talked about pregame, also getting a day. Here's Pauly now, 1 out of 2 with a single, and we're seeing some activity in that Sounds bullpen. Looks like Lyon Richardson is warming, and he followed Pannone the other night. Sounds used a lot of guys in that doubleheader last night. Here's the pitch, and Pauly fouls it away. But you got Pannone working into the sixth inning, third time he's done that against Jacksonville this year. Richardson backed up behind him and a multi-inning guy. So that could take it the rest of the way, or at least close to it. Remember, Drew Rahm was a rested arm in that bullpen, but he got called up by the Brewers. and got the win for them today in Arizona. The 0-1 is swung on and missed by Pauly. So you've got Mark Manfredi and Peter Strzelecki in that bullpen on multiple days rest. Now again, the next factor is Harrison Garabito, because he may be used as a spot starter again in the Charlotte series. He's on 3 days of rest from his start here earlier in the week. 0-2 coming by Pannone. Here it is. And Pauly checks and takes outside for a ball. Rick Sweet on the Sunday pregame show with the Sounds manager said, we have enough pitching if what we have lined up does what it's supposed to do. Here's the 1-2. And Pauly chops it foul. And these are two of the best pitching staffs in all the AAA that have been going at it this week. Here's Pannone's pitch, and Pauly hits it in the air down the left field line. Matos in, Williams out. Matos gets there to make the running grab. Two down. Here comes Reese Hines. You look at team ERA in the International League. Jacksonville is number one. The Sounds are number two. 4.02 for Jacksonville, 4.21 the team ERA for the Sounds entering play on this Sunday. Number one and number two. And that's your fact of the game brought to you by TaskRabbit. Here's another fact. TaskRabbit has been Music City's go-to for moving and assembly for years. Hines swings and misses. It's the fastest way to knock out your to-do list. Book a Tasker today. Hines has a homer and a single tonight. Here's the offering, and it's swung on, dribbled near the plate. Miller grabs it with a bare hand and lobs it over Hines down to Wilkin for the out. And a 1-2-3 sixth inning for Thomas Pannone. Back-to-back, three up, three downs. In fact, after Hines homered, Pannone went on to retire the next nine batters in a row. At the end of five and a half, it is still the Sound 6 and Jacksonville 4.
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0: 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Jet Williams leads off for the Sounds, fouls one away here at the bottom of the sixth inning. 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Jet Williams is 2-for-3. Jack Ralston back to work for Jacksonville, the 0-1. And Williams takes high. Ralston got the final out in the fifth inning in back of Josh White. Sounds got all their runs against the starter, Dax Fulton, the 1-1. And it's swung on and missed by Williams. Splitter got him out in front. Lara on deck, and then Matos. Sounds jumped on Dax Fulton with Matos' two-run double in the first, and they've led the entire way. The 1-2 now, and Williams hits a high fly ball. Deep left field, Pintar back on the track at the wall, jumps up, and Pintar caught it. He caught it, and it looks like he robbed a home run from Jet Williams. Andrew Pintar timed the jump perfectly, and by all accounts from this angle, just robbed Jet Williams of a home run. What a catch by Pintar. Williams, I think, thought he got it. And Pintar, yeah, he robbed a homer. Jumped up above that yellow line, right up against the 8-foot barrier. Here's Lara now, and Lara takes down low, showing bunt. What a week it's been for Jet Williams. Even without a homer there, he is 8 for 22 this week. Plus three walks and a ton of stolen bases. Lara strokes it foul off to the left out of play. Rick Sweet talked about it on the pregame show. Williams is consistent at bats lately, not chasing high pitches. Here's the 1-1, and Lara takes low. Lara hit a three-run homer back in the second. His second homer of the week and ninth of the year. 2-1 now, and Lara chops it foul. Lara's up to 42 RBIs now. Jefferson Carroll leads the team with 48. Brock Wilkin has 44. Eddie's Leonard has 43. And Luis Lara has 42. Tight race for the team lead in RBIs. 2-2 pitch. And Lara throws the hands at it and fouls it away. Two balls, two strikes on Luis Lara. We'll do some baseball trivia here in the sixth inning, give you a chance to win a couple of Sounds tickets. Ralston coming back, and Lara takes down low. 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Got him looking with that splitter. 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Here's Matos. So I'll give you a trivia question. You need to email your answer to radiobooth@NashvilleSounds.com. Include your name and what city you're listening from in the email so we can identify you on the air if you're the winner. And the first correct responder wins two tickets to a Sounds game and is automatically entered for a chance at the end of the month to win a free one-year membership to JLS Mechanical's Gold Tier Maintenance Plan. That's a $300 value prize. Matos swings and misses. We've done a lot of All-Star Game-related topics this week as MLB's All-Star Game rosters have come out. We did the Brewers all-time All-Star leader earlier in the week. Matos takes low and away. We did the all-time leaders. Well, with Jacksonville here for one more day, and they are long AAA for the Marlins, who is the Marlins all-time leader in All-Star game appearances as a Marlin? The 1-1 to Matos is up high. Now, I will tell you, it's a tie. You've got two possible right answers here. One is a future Hall of Famer. The other may be a Hall of Famer, too, but he's still playing. Here's the 2-1. Matos takes low. So you got two possible right answers. Two guys are tied for the most All-Star game appearances by a Marlin. And send in your answer to radio booth at NashvilleSounds.com. And we'll see in a bit if we've got a winner.

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6: 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Lyon Richardson takes over for Thomas Pannone. The Sounds lead Jacksonville 6-4 here in the seventh inning. And the first pitch on the way to Andrew Pintar is taken for a strike. Pintar's fly to center and grounded out to short. Thomas Pannone's game to win. He went six innings tonight. Scattered four runs. The 0-1 in for a strike. Retired his final nine batters. Four runs on five hits with no walks and four strikeouts for Pannone. 82 pitches and 52 strikes. Richardson's 0-2 coming. And Pintar chops one to third and foul. On Tuesday night after Pannone went 5 1/3, Richardson went the next 3 2/3, and they were the only two guys who pitched that night. And that was coming off the Sunday doubleheader the Sounds had against Gwinnett. Even though they'd had the Monday off day, they were still overworked in the bullpen when the series began, and Pannone and Richardson did their thing. Next pitch is up and in. 1-2. And that might be the way the series ends. We'll see if Richardson can go the final three. 1-2 pitch is up high. 2-2. Richardson, one of the newer Sounds, the former Louisville Bat and Cincinnati Red. He's on for the sixth time with the Sounds, and he's only given up two runs in his first 13 innings with the club. Here's the 2-2. Swung on, big bouncer toward the middle. Murray near second, can't get it. It eats him up and gets into center field. So Pintar is on to begin the seventh inning. Pintar runs well, too. That was hit hard, but even if Murray gloves that, I would be interested to know how close that would have been at first base. It's a base hit for Pintar. And Gage Miller now the hitter. Miller a sac fly and a strikeout tonight. Richardson ready. Here he comes. And it's off the outside for ball one. This is the bottom part of their order. The 1-0 is down and away. Two balls and no strikes. Sounds trying to win the series, and they would go 7-5 on the homestand. The 2-0 is low, 3-0. They split with Gwinnett last week and trying to take four out of six from Jacksonville. So Sounds have been one of the best home teams.

0: teams in baseball this year. They're 32-14 in this park. Now the 3-0, and Miller taking all the way, looks at a strike. Three-one now by Richardson. Here it is to Gage Miller. Swung on, grounded left side. A base hit through the hole at short. Out of the reach of Williams and Garcia. Pintar stops at second. And Jacksonville's got two on with nobody out. And the batter, Ethan O'Donnell, in a two-run ball game. This is the only game going right now around the International League. Everything else on the Harden Law out-of-town scoreboard has wrapped up. And then two games in the major leagues. Here's a bunt attempt by O'Donnell. He pulls back and takes a strike. The Padres lead the Dodgers 1-0 in the fifth in L.A. And then the Red Sox and Angels will start in a little bit out in Anaheim. The 0-1 by Richardson. O'Donnell bunts foul. And he trails the count 0-2, trying to get down a sacrifice. He's 0-2 in the game. He's got one sacrifice on the year. Tying run at first for Jacksonville. And Richardson disengages. Pintar at second, Miller at first. Nobody out. Seventh inning. Sounds lead by two. And the 0-2 pitch. O'Donnell checks on a ball low and in. It almost hit him on the back foot. Slider there from Richardson, and O'Donnell didn't go after it. Now the stretch. A look at second. The 1-2. Swing and a miss. Strike three. Got him with a changeup. The bottom dropped out, and Richardson gets the strikeout. Before Jared Cerna bats, let's pause 10 seconds for station ID on 94.9 The Fan and the Sounds Radio Network.
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0: Jared Cerna now bats for Jacksonville. Jeff Hamm with you here at First Horizon Park. Here's the pitch by Lyon Richardson. Outside for ball one. Jake Steigelfest has the controls over at 94.9 The Fan. We also welcome those of you watching across the mid-state on MyTV 30. Sounds lead 6-4 here in the seventh inning. Two on, one away. And the pitch. Swung on, big bouncer to second. Murray on the charge, has it, tries to tag the runner, and does. Throws the first in time, a double play. Murray just got the tag on Gage Miller running by him. And then turns it into an inning-ending 4-3 double play. Nicely done by Ethan Murray. And Lyon Richardson gets out of the jam in the seventh. No runs, two hits, one left. Time to stretch. We go to the bottom of the seventh inning. It's the Sound 6 and Jacksonville 4.
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0: Last of the seventh inning at First Horizon Park, Jefferson Carroll leads off for the Sounds. They've got a 6-4 lead, and Carroll rolls one up the middle. The shortstop, Cerna, to his left, gloves it near the bag at second and throws out Carroll. One pitch, one out here in the seventh. Carroll is the Sounds' cleanup hitter tonight. That's always brought to you by TDOT. Litter is a big problem in Tennessee, but you can do something about it. Learn how you can join the Nobody Trashes Tennessee movement at NobodyTrashesTennessee.com. Here's Brock Wilkin, 0 for 2 with a walk. Ralston ready and kicks and deals. And Wilkin hits a drive out to left center field. Hines on the run, deep in the alley. That is a base hit up against the wall. Wilkin into second base with a double. 1-0-3 off the bat by Brock Wilkin on a first pitch hanging slider. And the Sounds have their second double of the night, which means you tomorrow can enjoy a buy one, get one made-to-order snack item tomorrow at Twice Daily using the Twice Daily Rewards app. Twice Daily, fresh all day. Here's Greg Jones now. One out, one on as the Sounds look to add on late here. Ralston coming home, and Jones hits a ground ball to short. Wilkins going to scoot to third. The ball backhanded by Cerna after a bobble. He throws to first and gets Jones. Good play by Cerna to recover there. He didn't panic. Jones can fly, and they get Greg by an eyelash while Wilkin goes to third. So now there are two down, and the batter is Ethan Murray. See if Murray can do some two-out hitting here. He's 0 for 2 with a walk tonight. He lined out to left field back in the fifth inning. Ralston delivers, and that one is in for a strike on a fastball. Infield back with two down. Sounds lead by two. Here's the 0-1. And Murray fouls it away on a splitter. We've got a winner in our trivia contest tonight asking you to name one of the top two Marlins in their franchise history. Most All-Star Game appearances as a Marlin. A lot of you got this one right. And our winner is Charles. Here's the 0-2 now by Ralston back to Murray. On the way, and Murray fouls it away. We don't have a location for Charles, but Charles, you are the winner. Stay tight. We'll reply to your email. You win two tickets to a Sounds game, and you're automatically entered for a chance at the end of the month to win that $300 value prize from JLS Mechanical. Charles was on the money with Giancarlo Stanton. Here's the 0-2 now to Murray, and Ethan fouls it away. Four-time All-Star as a Marlin before going to the Yankees for Giancarlo Stanton. The other possible right answer is the route most of you went, Miguel Cabrera. He was a four-time All-Star for the Marlins before going on to Detroit and becoming an even bigger superstar and a future Hall of Famer. Murray takes low and away. So Giancarlo Stanton and Miguel Cabrera are the co-leaders for most All-Star Game appearances by a Marlin. And Charles is our winner tonight. We thank all of you for playing the trivia. And we'll do more on Tuesday night from Charlotte. Here's a swing and a miss by Murray. Strike three to end the inning. That splitter from Ralston. And Wilkin is stranded after his one-out double. One hit, one left, no runs across. We go to the eighth inning on this Sunday. Sound 6 and Jacksonville 4.
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0: Lyon Richardson back to work, top of the eighth inning, protecting a 6-4 Sounds advantage. And it's the top of the order here for Jacksonville. Matthew Etzel, Augustine Ramirez, and Davison De Los Santos. First pitch is swung on and missed. Meanwhile, Stephen Jones is warming in the Jacksonville bullpen. Here's the 0-1, and that is down and away on a changeup. Richardson worked around two singles in the seventh inning after Thomas Pannone worked the first six. Here's the 1-1 off the outside for a ball. Sounds have had to lean on that bullpen a lot in this series. Pannone went 5 1/3 on Tuesday. He went 6 tonight, the 2-1, and it's off the outside for a ball. But the other nights, it's been bullpen heavy. Go back to Wednesday. Harrison Garabito, spot starting, went 3 innings. Pitched well, but the Sounds knew he was not going to go deep into the game. Etzel fouls one away. Tyson Harden went 4 innings on Thursday. And then in the doubleheader last night, you knew they were not going to be deep outings. On rehab for Logan Henderson, 3 1/3. And Coleman Crow, 3 innings. So a great job again tonight by Pannone to eat up innings. Sounds don't have a lot of fully stretched out starters. 3-2 pitch is up and in for ball four. Lead off walk, and it brings up Augustine Ramirez. They've got Pannone, they've got Harden, and that's about it right now as far as big workloads that a starter can handle. Most everybody else in one way or another is not stretched out. Garrett Stallings was one of those stretched out guys, but he's helping the Brewers now. Here's the pitch to Ramirez, taken for a strike. All the health updates tonight have been brought to you by Vanderbilt Orthopedics, the official sports medicine provider of the Sounds. The 0-1 in for a strike. Oh, off the plate, I beg your pardon. It was off the inside, 1-1. Sorry, Dylan Wilson. Plate umpire called it right. My bad. 1-1 the count. And the pitch. Swung on, bounce to the hole, it's short. Backhanded by Garcia. Off balance throw to second. One. Murray the turn. And a double play. Wow, what a twin killing that was. Eduardo Garcia on a hard hit ball went deep in the hole at short. Falling away gave Murray a good feed at second. And then Murray somehow had enough on that throw to get Ramirez at first. 6-4-3. Beautifully done. Two down. And here is Davison De Los Santos. The pitch. And that's on the outside corner for a strike, and De Los Santos is going to challenge. This one on the lower outside part of the zone. Did it grab the zone? It did not. It missed. De Los Santos gets it overturned. The teams are a combined 3-for-3 on their challenges tonight. But overall, Dylan Wilson's had a good night behind the plate. The 1-0 fouled away. But back to our friends at Vanderbilt, the official sports medicine provider of the Sounds. They're ranked among the nation's best. Vanderbilt Orthopedics is relied on for excellence in care and innovations in medical research. To learn more about the services provided, visit VanderbiltOrthopedics.com. 1-1 pitch inside from Lyon Richardson, and it's 2-1. Sounds lead by 2, 8th inning. 2-1 pitch, taken for a strike around the knees, a changeup. Boy, Ethan Murray's been part of two double plays here in the late innings. Massive defense. The 2-2 is low and away. That was a long start to that double play for Garcia. Deep in the hole, out near shallow left. 3-2. And it's taken for ball four down low. Two out walk. Now Graham Pauly comes up. This is that dangerous part of their order. Pauly's a left-handed hitter. He's 1-for-3 with a single. And you don't want to face Reese Hines, who's on deck. Here's the pitch, and it's down low. You'd much rather have Hines leading off in that ninth. Big spot here for Richardson against Pauly. Tying run at the plate, and a 1-0. Low and inside, a changeup missed, and Richardson, not happy, steps off the back of the mound. Two and zero the count. Garcia toward the middle, out at short. The pitch swung on, popped up, foul. Out of play, left side. Sounds have not trailed tonight. They got two runs in the first inning. They led 5-1 at the end of two. Right now they lead 6-4 with two outs in the eighth. De Los Santos leads at first, short lead. 2-1 pitch. And Pauly takes a strike. Well-placed sinker there by Lyon Richardson. Now the 2-2 coming from the Sounds righty. Here's the kick of the pitch. And Pauly checks on a ball down and away. Didn't go. Changeup. Richardson has a terrific changeup. And he's thrown it a couple of times now in this sequence to the left-handed batting Graham Pauly. Now Richardson back up on the rubber. Left-handed batter waiting. And the 3-2. Swing and a miss. Strike three. Got him with a sinker. Lyon Richardson works around a little bit of traffic in the eighth inning, puts up another zero. Jacksonville has not scored since the fourth inning, and we go to the bottom of the eighth at First Horizon Park. It is the Sounds 6 and Jacksonville 4.
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0: Steven Jones, the new pitcher for Jacksonville. Darian Miller will lead it off for the Sounds. Eduardo Garcia and Jet Williams will bat after that. The Sounds lead 6-4. Their bullpen is quiet right now, so it looks like Lyon Richardson will get the ninth to give the bullpen a full night off. Miller takes a strike from Jones. 6 runs on 9 hits for the Sounds. 4 runs on 7 hits for Jacksonville. The 0-1 pitch, and Miller takes low and in. Miller drove in a run with a fielder's choice in the third, then he singled in the fifth. 8 of the 9 Sounds have been on base safely tonight. Steven Jones, a 5.64 ERA for Jacksonville. He deals, and the 0-2 is chopped foul. Jones, a 28-year-old right-hander, pitching for the 17th time with Jacksonville. He was in that group of guys we talked about earlier with Dax Fulton, who was called up in May. 6 different guys in a 6-day span went up for their major league debut. Here's a ball outside to Miller. But Jones did not get into a game for the Marlins. I thought Jones was the guy they referenced in that article. Now I got to find that. It's making me second guess. Here's a ball upstairs to Miller. Next one coming, and Darian Miller pops it up. Foul and back out of play. Yeah, that was right. Okay, I had it written down correctly. Steven Jones was selected by the Marlins on May the 7th, but he did not get into a game, and the next day was designated for assignment and later outrighted. So he has not yet made his major league debut, even though he did get a call-up. Here's the pitch, and it's swung on and missed by Miller. Strike 3, 1 away, and the batter is Eduardo Garcia. 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Sounds have a lot of guys in that category. Here's the 1-0, and that's a high strike. Tyler Black has the night off, but he's reached in 16 games in a row. Jet Williams has a 9-game hitting streak with 2 more hits tonight. Luis Lara hit another homer. Luis Matos has had a big week. Garcia swings and misses. One and two on Eduardo Garcia. Righty on righty, one away in the eighth. Sounds lead by 2. And the pitch is way outside for a ball. Garcia singled back in the second. Playing his 15th game at AAA. He loops one foul right side and off the sidewall. Eduardo came up when Cooper Pratt got to the big leagues. Pratt had a day off for the Brewers. His offense has been struggling a little bit since he went up. Joey Ortiz was back at short today for the Brewers in that win in Arizona. Here's the 2-2, and Garcia fouls it away. Jett Williams waiting on deck. Steven Jones, first base side of the rubber, ready one more time. And the 2-2. Garcia chops one right side, wide of first, backhanded by De Los Santos. Flip to Jones, and they just get Garcia. Eduardo was busting it down the line. He can fly, too. He's one of several Sounds on this team with blazing speed. And they just get him on the 3-1 putout. So here's Jett Williams. Steven Jones got the save for Jacksonville on Thursday in that extra inning game. He retired three batters in a row in the bottom of the 10th. He got Matos, Leonard, and Jones. And that was the second one-run loss the Sounds had. Here's Williams with a line drive to right to base hit. A three-hit night for Williams. First pitch, fastball, middle in, and he went the other way with it. A 3-for-5 night for Jett Williams. And that includes getting robbed of a home run back in the sixth inning. Williams is some kind of locked in right now. And here's Luis Lara. Lara 1-for-3 with a homer and a walk. Williams stole two bases in the first inning. He's not going, and Lara takes inside. After that loss on Thursday, the Sounds then were trailing by a run in the final inning last night in game one of the doubleheader. They were staring at a third straight one-run loss. Here's the 1-0, and Lara takes inside. And then all of a sudden you're hoping about maybe just a split. You're looking at a potential losing record on the homestand. And Luis Matos, with the team down to its final out, drilled a two-run double. A two-run single to win the game. Here's a ball inside to Lara. And then the Sounds win game two of the doubleheader. And here they are up by two runs late in this game on the brink of a third straight win and a series win and a winning record on the homestand. 3-0 pitch, and Lara takes a strike. Mark Manfredi is beginning to warm in that Sounds bullpen. Three and one on Lara with two outs and Williams at first. Jett gets his lead. He's not going, and Lara takes up an outside, ball four. So, a little two-out uprising here by the Sounds. And that will give Matos a chance to break this thing open. Matos is 2-for-4 tonight. He's the one who gave the team the immediate lead in that first inning with a two-run double. Two on, two out, and the pitch. And that one curls in for strike one. The 0-1, and Matos cracks one left center field, down for a base hit, rolling all the way back to the wall. Williams is in, Lara is in. It's another two-run double by Luis Matos. He's got a 4-RBI night, and the Sounds lead 8-4. Luis Matos again late in the game delivers with hard contact. That thing was crushed into the gap, and it got all the way back to the wall. And once it did, you knew Lara was going to score from first with his speed and going on contact with two down. And now Jefferson Carroll gets one more turn. He's the only guy who has not reached safely tonight for the Sounds. See if he can join the party here. The pitch, and it's inside on Carroll for ball one. Carroll had a fielder's choice back in the second. He struck out twice and grounded out once. He pops one up. Right side of the infield. De Los Santos over, right on the top of the line, makes the catch, one step into foul territory, and that ends the inning. But Luis Matos pads the lead for the Sounds. Four RBIs tonight for Matos. We go to the ninth inning. Sounds Baseball is driven by your Middle Tennessee Toyota dealers. 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
0: Lyon Richardson gets the ninth inning, trying to take this thing to the house. The Sounds do have lefty Mark Manfredi warming in the pen. And there's a lot more margin for error now after that two-run double by Luis Matos. It's 8-4 Sounds as Reese Hines takes strike one. Hines had a homer back in the fourth. He's 2-for-3 tonight. Former teammates going at it here, and Richardson gets him to swing and miss on a curveball. It's 0-2. A pair of former Louisville bats and Cincinnati Reds. Richardson steps off the back of the mound for a moment. He's got 7 seconds left on the pitch clock. And with two left, he delivers. And Hines strikes out swinging. Richardson gets the first out in the ninth. That's his third strikeout. Richardson has had 41 outings in the big leagues, including two this year with Cincinnati, before he ultimately became a free agent and signed with the Brewers and becoming a Sound. Here's Pintar. He takes outside for ball one. Now the 1-0, and Pintar takes a strike. Jacksonville has Gage Miller on deck, then a left-handed batter in Ethan O'Donnell. Richardson has thrown over 40 pitches. His offering here is outside. And it's two balls and a strike. When Richardson finished the game on Tuesday for the Sounds, he threw 50 pitches. Here's his 2-1 now to Andrew Pintar. Nope, timeout called, or at least a step off by Richardson at back of the mound, and he's going to be charged with a clock violation. But for whatever reason, he was not ready, so he will sacrifice that ball to have a little bit of a better offering here on 3-1. The pitch, and it's outside, ball four. So a one-out walk. That'll bring up Gage Miller. And Richardson again steps in back of the mound. So here's Miller now, 1-for-2 with a single and a sac fly. And the pitch, that's down low for ball one. Sounds lead 8-4. That was a huge base hit by Matos in that eighth inning. totally changes the stress level. Here's the 1-0, and it's off the outside for a ball. Doesn't mean Jacksonville can't still battle back, but it right now the tying run would be at the plate if not for that Matos double. Here's a 2-0 now coming to Gage Miller. And that is outside ball three. And Richardson, you can tell, is getting frustrated. He's missing off the outside a lot here to these right-handed batters. He walked Pintar on, well, technically four pitches. There was the automatic ball involved. Now the 3-0. That is in for a strike. He made quick work of Hines, but then walked Pintar. Now trying to come back from down 3-0. Against Gage Miller. Here's the next pitch. Swung on, bounced to third. That's a fair ball. It hits the bag, and all hands are safe. Jett Williams was ready to play that on a backhand behind the bag, and the ball hit third base. And that'll be a single for Gage Miller. And Rick Sweet is coming out. He's going to make a pitching change. Mark Manfredi is going to come in and go lefty on lefty with Ethan O'Donnell. Lyon Richardson ends up just north of 50 pitches, right around where he was on Tuesday night. And Manfredi will come in and try to finish the game. Two on with one out. Sounds lead 8-4 in the ninth. And we're back after this on 94.9 The Fan and the Sounds Radio Network.
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0: Mark Manfredi comes in, and this becomes a save spot for Manfredi. Two on with one away. The tying run is in the on-deck circle for Jacksonville. They've got Andrew Pintar at second and Gage Miller at first. So Manfredi is going for what would be his second save. And Ethan O'Donnell is being pinch hit for by a righty, Johnny Olmstead. And the first pitch is in for a strike. This is a right-hand heavy Jacksonville team. Manfredi was going to go lefty on lefty with O'Donnell, and David Carpenter counters by summoning Johnny Olmstead. Here's the 0-1 now by Manfredi. The lefty kicks and delivers, and it's taken low and in. One ball and one strike. Now the pitch on the way. Double steal is on. The pitch is strike, and the Sounds will not bother with a throw. Pintar and Miller each swipe a base. And indifference is going to be the call on that. So no stolen base being credited. Here's the 1-2, and Olmstead strikes out swinging. Manfredi trying to make it all a moot point. Two down. Thank you. And here is Jared Cerna representing their final chance. 8-4 Sounds, top of the ninth. Manfredi delivers, and Cerna takes inside for ball one. Cerna 0-3, their number 9 hitter. Manfredi, back turn to the hitter, the 1-0, swing and a miss. $7,242 on hand on this Sunday night. Fireworks coming up. Manfredi, two outs in the ninth, looking to finish it. The 1-1. Low and inside. 2-1 on Jared Cerna. Lyon Richardson, his line not final, but 2 1/3 with three hits, three walks, three strikeouts. Here's the pitch. Cerna swings and misses. And Jacksonville is down to its last strike. Two balls, two strikes. Sounds lead by 4 in the ninth inning. Mark Manfredi, in his 11th appearance for the Sounds, fires 2-2, swung on, foul straight back. Manfredi made his Sounds debut about a month ago in Jacksonville. In fact, it was exactly 1 month ago, June the 5th in Jacksonville. He worked twice in that series. His 2-2 pitch to Cerna. Swung on, bounce towards short. Garcia to his left, has it, spins, throws on a hop. Got him, and the Sounds win. Eduardo Garcia makes another terrific play at shortstop. This one ends the game. And the Sounds have won the series, and they make it a winning homestand by taking the final three games this holiday weekend, filled with Sounds victories. And tonight it's an 8-4 final over Jacksonville to cap off the homestand. Back with the totals after this on 94.9 The Fan and the Sounds Baseball Network.
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0: The Sounds have finished this two-week homestand with three consecutive wins. They take 4 out of 6 from Jacksonville, and they go 7-5 on the homestand after an 8-4 win here tonight. Here are the final totals for the winning Sounds. 8 runs on 11 hits, no errors, and 8 left. Jacksonville scored 4 runs on 8 hits, made no errors, and stranded 5. Thomas Pannone gets the win, 3-1. The loss to Dax Fulton, 2-5. And Mark Manfredi gets his second save. 2 hours and 36 minutes of baseball in front of 7,242. The Sounds are 7-5 in the second half. Overall, 50-37. Jacksonville is also 7-5, and they are now 49-37. Sounds get the win and the series with an 8-4 final tonight. Stay tuned for the postgame show coming up next on 94.9 The Fan and the Sounds Radio Network.
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0: 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Jeff Hem back with you here at First Horizon Park, where the Sounds have beaten Jacksonville by a final score of 8-4. We'll recap it with all the highlights in just a moment. First, a final rundown of the out-of-town scores on this Sunday. We begin here in the International League. Durham got rained out against Gwinnett today, so the Sounds are now 2.5 games in back of Durham. The Bulls at 9-2, and the Sounds at 7-5. Norfolk and Scranton-Wilkes-Barre also got washed out. That game listed as canceled. They were trying to make up from yesterday with two, and it looks like they got only one of the two games in, with Scranton-Wilkes-Barre having won 5-2 in the bottom of the seventh inning in game one. That looks like a walk-off grand slam for the Rail Riders over Norfolk. Toledo beat Iowa 6-2. Former Sound Dylan File got the win in that one for the Mudhens. Buffalo picked up an 8-3 win at St. Paul. Omaha beat up on Indianapolis 13-3. Charlotte got edged in 11 innings in Memphis 2-1. Redbirds broke the tie in the bottom of the 11th. Lehigh Valley beat Rochester 5-3. Louisville fell at Columbus 6-2. And Worcester picked up a 7-3 win at Syracuse. Around the big leagues, the Sounds Parent Club Brewers edged out the Diamondbacks 3-2 in Phoenix for a series win. The Brewers 55-33 on the year, And they entered play today, six games ahead of the Cubs, six and a half ahead of the Cardinals, as the Brewers and Cardinals will now meet in St. Louis for the next 4 days. Cardinals got beat by the Cubs today, 6-4. So the Cubs remain six back. The Cardinals are seven and a half back as the Brewers head to St. Louis. And by the time we next join you on Tuesday night from Charlotte, the Brewers will already have played the Monday game and added somebody as the extra man for the doubleheader in that Tuesday twin bill they have against the Cardinals. But a good day for the Brewers. They got the win. The victory went to Drew Rahm, called up today by the Sounds. He got one out, finishing an inning for Grant Anderson. That was the sixth, and then the Brewers took the lead in the seventh and never looked back. Trevor McGill got his 13th save. Elsewhere around the big leagues, the Mariners beat the Blue Jays 4-0. The Marlins beat the A's 9-8. That was a wild game. Eury Pérez was perfect through, I believe, six innings in that game for the Marlins. Well, then the A's almost came back and won the game. They scored five runs in the bottom of the eighth and three in the ninth and lost by a run in a game where Perez was absolutely filthy early on. The Giants fell to the Rockies 7-6. The Tigers doubled up the Rangers 6-3 in Texas. The Rays got blanked by the Astros 2-0. The Phillies fell at the Royals 5-2. Aaron Nola took the loss in that one for Philadelphia. The Braves in their game lost to the Mets in a wild finish. After New York scored five in the top of the ninth, the Braves got six in the bottom of the ninth, lost by a run, and the Braves still have a three-game lead on the Phillies in the NL East. The White Sox are back in sole possession at first in the AL Central after beating Cleveland 7-6. Eric Fetty with the win there for the White Sox. The Twins beat the Yankees again 6-1. The Yankees have lost 9 of their last 11 ball games after falling today. So the Rays keep a four-game lead atop the AL East. The Reds held off the Orioles 3-2. Former Sound Emilio Pagan got his seventh save, finishing it off in on behalf of Nick Lodolo. Pirates beat the Nationals 11-5. The Red Sox and Angels are in the first inning out in Anaheim. It's 2-0 Halos, and the Padres have a 5-0 lead on the Dodgers in the seventh inning in L.A. 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
0: Welcome back to First Horizon Park. Jeff Hem with you one last time on the Tim Leeper Roofing postgame show. Sounds end up with a 7-5 mark on the homestand. They take 4 out of 6 from Jacksonville after winning the final three games of the series. 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Well, the Sounds never trailed in this game. They were at it right away against Dax Fulton. Jet Williams led off the bottom of the first inning with a single. He stole second base. Then after Luis Lara walked, each guy stole another bag. Williams to third, Lara to second, and they were there and ready to run when Luis Matos continued his at-bat. Fulton fires, and Matos yanks one to left. That's a fair ball. Base hit down the line. Williams is in. Lara is in. Matos has a double. Luis Matos burns Jacksonville again. This time it's in the opening inning, and it's 2-0 Sounds right away. That was after a perfect

line and make it 5-1 Sounds. And Dax Fulton has to pay for those back-to-back weekly hit singles. Lara fully cashes it in with a three-run homer, and the Sounds lead by 4. Jacksonville did not go away. They got a pair of solo homers off Thomas Pannone in the third, Matthew Etzel and Davison De Los Santos. But again, the Sounds answered in the bottom of the inning. This time, Brock Wilkin led off with a walk. Greg Jones singled, and Ethan Murray walked to load the bases for Darian Miller. Fulton stretches the 3-1, and Miller chops one right side. At second, it's gloved by Miller, who slips, throws to first, and it's not in time. All hands are safe. Gage Miller ranged to his left. I thought he was going to have a couple of options of where he could go with that ball, and he ultimately does not get an out. He slipped, and from his knees was trying to throw to first on Darian Miller, who beat the throw, and the Sounds take a 6-3 lead. 6-3 Sounds by the end of three innings. Jacksonville got a run in the fourth on a homer by Reese Hines to make it 6-4. But after that, Pannone retired his next 9 hitters. He worked a 1-2-3 fifth inning and then a 1-2-3 sixth inning when he was facing Hines again. Here's the offering, and it's swung on, dribbled near the plate. Miller grabs it with a bare hand and lobs it over Hines down to Wilkin for the out. And a 1-2-3 sixth inning for Thomas Pannone. Back-to-back, three up, three downs. In fact, after Hines homered, Pannone went on to retire the next 9 batters in a row. At the end of 5.5, it is still the Sound 6 and Jacksonville 4. So at that point, all the runs had come early in the game. There were a total of 12 runs, as it turned out, scored in the game. 10 of them came in the first 4 innings. The Sounds were still leading by 2 when they put together a 2-out rally in the bottom of the 8th against Steven Jones. And just like in the second inning, this one happened with 2 outs and nobody on. Jet Williams singled, a 3-hit night for Williams, and he was also robbed of a homer in the 6th inning, but he singled in that 8th. Then Lara walked, and Luis Matos delivered another 2-run double. The 0-1, and Matos cracks one left center field, down for a base hit, rolling all the way back to the wall. Williams is in, Lara is in. It's another 2-run double by Luis Matos. He's got a 4-RBI night, and the Sounds lead 8-4. Luis Matos again late in the game delivers with hard contact. And that's the Toyota drive of the game. Step up to something grand. The Toyota Grand Highlander has more power and more room with a full-size third row with 3 different powertrains, including a 362-horsepower Hybrid Max EV. Grand Highlander is now arriving at your Middle Tennessee Toyota dealer. 8-4 at that point, and 8-4 became the final. Lion Richardson worked 2 1/3 in back of Thomas Pannone, and then Mark Manfredi came in to get the final 2 outs, culminating against Jared Cerna. His 2-2 pitch to Cerna. Swung on, bounced towards short. Garcia to his left, has it, spins, throws, on a hop. Got him, and the Sounds win. Eduardo Garcia makes another terrific play at shortstop. This one ends the game, and the Sounds have won the series, and they make it a winning homestand by taking the final 3 games this holiday weekend filled with Sounds victories. And tonight it's an 8-4 final over Jacksonville to cap off the homestand. 8 runs, 11 hits, no errors, and 8 left for the Sounds. 4 runs on 8 hits with no errors and 5 left for Jacksonville. Pannone 3-1 beats Fulton 2-5. The save to Manfredi, his second, in a 2-hour and 36-minute ball game in front of 7,242. Both of these teams are 7-5 in the second half. The Sounds are 50-37 as they hit the road toward Charlotte. Jacksonville heading back home 49-37. Sounds have the day off tomorrow. They'll make their way to Charlotte, North Carolina, and that's where we will be on Tuesday night. The Tar Heel State has the Sounds for 6 games heading into the All-Star break. Tuesday it starts at 6:04 Central Time, so we will join you
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Get the pregame show off and rolling. We do not have the pitching probables yet. 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
4: Here is your latest Middle Tennessee weather. Monday will be partly sunny with a high near 89, feeling like 97. There is a 50% chance of showers and thunderstorms after 10 a.m., with fog clearing before 7 a.m. Monday night, slight chance of showers before 2 a.m., low around 71. Tuesday, mostly sunny with a high near 90, feeling like 97, and a 50% chance of showers and thunderstorms after 10 a.m. Tuesday night, slight chance of showers before 1 a.m., low around 71. 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
11: 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We've got that.
12: Marty Hausberger, World Cup England trying to hold on against Mexico, down to 10 players after a red card. England surrendered a goal on a penalty kick. They're clinging to a 3-2 lead, 7 minutes into 11 minutes of extra time. He called it the greatest game in team history. Norway's Erling Haaland, after his two goals, defeated Brazil 2-1 to put Norway into the World Cup quarters for the first time ever. The loss drove Neymar to say he won't play for Brazil anymore. In a stunning turn of events, United States star striker Folarin Balogun will play tomorrow night against Belgium. FIFA today lifted his one-game red card suspension incurred last match. U.S. manager Maurizio Pochettino says the decision rights a wrong.
13: We were punished enough against Bosnia-Herzegovina to play with 10 men, 30 minutes. In a decision that was complete unfair.
12: Belgium says they'll investigate all options to oppose the decision. Their coach thought the news was a joke. After all the records Novak Djokovic has broken, the latest one left him rather unimpressed, even though he surpassed Roger Federer.
14: Not on my priority list, to be honest. I haven't thought about it, didn't even know about it until the last, after the last match win. So it's really quite insignificant to me at the moment.
12: Djokovic passing Federer for the most wins for men at Wimbledon. Joker beat a qualifier today for victory 106. Baseball, the Padres beat the Dodgers 5-2 on ESPN Radio. Manny Machado with a three-run blast for San Diego.
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0: Game Night on ESPN Radio, the ESPN app, Sirius XM, Channel 80, Mark Zeno, Justin Tins with you, a.k.a. Tins. I had to pivot. After Spears told me that I was out of my depth, I had to pivot.
1: Hey, man, you call me whatever you feel most comfortable. Just don't call me Justin. That's when I know I'm in trouble.
0: Well, especially when there's other Justins in the room. It gets very confusing for all of us. 888-SAY-ESPN, 888-729-3776. All right. We just were discussing the NBA offseason. Who's going where? Where is everybody going? Where? Mostly the question we're all waiting on right now is, where is LeBron going to end up, right? Where are we going to see him play, and how soon are we going to see him make a decision? I think all that is what everybody is ultimately waiting on here, and which I certainly understand, but I would still think that overall, you know, the rest of the offseason still has a long way to go, right? At this point, like we're not sitting here saying that this is all going to be decided and over with, and as soon as LeBron makes his decision, everything is complete. It's not. It's a long offseason, and roster construction is always something that goes on here. I told Mark Spears a moment ago, I think that Philadelphia is the best spot for him. If he is still wanting to improve his legacy, right? If he is still wanting to increase his legacy, winning a title in Philadelphia after 43 years is probably the feather in the cap that he needs. And I don't know how many, I would have to double check. We asked this question, Tins. Who else has four titles with four different teams?
1: Nobody.
0: I don't think anybody else does.
1: I don't think anybody
0: does. Robert Horry have four titles with four different teams, or are there only three?
1: No, he won with Houston, he won with LA, and he won with the Spurs.
0: And that's it, right?
1: Yeah.
0: Okay. But, I mean, to do that, he's not going to catch Jordan, right?
1: Yeah.
0: So, he might not catch Magic at this rate. Forget Jordan. But that would be something special. I mean, his agent, Rich Paul, was like, oh, the Knicks were off the list once they won the title. He was never going to New York. We know that. Like, that was never going to happen. Although, I do think if he really wanted to win another title, that would be the best place for him to go. If he takes a vet minimum with the Knicks, yeah. That's a great play. Of course, he'd be coming off the bench. LeBron James off the bench, whoever would utter those words. But, again, the point for me simply is this. That Philadelphia roster is ready to win and win now. And I don't know, you know, how the rotation works. I would trust Nick Nurse to figure all that out. But if LeBron ends up in Philadelphia, I think they're the one seed in the East next year.
1: Okay, so this is a very intriguing topic. For the point of, I understand the emotional connection, as what Mark Spears was just telling us in the last segment. There will be no place in the world that would embrace him and accept him the way
0: like
1: that
0: Cleveland,
1: right? And I think that makes the most sense. And I get it. If that's his choice, I totally understand why. Do I want to see that? No. Because I don't think you get a better ending than what you got with the second stint in Cleveland. Yes, I get it. You lost the last 2 years in the finals to the Warriors, but like, you're not gonna get a better bookmark in Cleveland 3.0 than you did when you won in 2016 when you came back from down 3-1 against the greatest regular season team of all time in that Golden State. I get you. What you're saying about Philly makes a lot of sense. But if you're asking me where I would love to see him sign, it's the exact place that Rich Paul said he wouldn't. It's the Knicks. It's absolutely the Knicks. And I get it. Yes. You know, if he signs with the Knicks and the Knicks don't go back-to-back, then everybody's going to blame him for the fact that they didn't go back-to-back. But what else is new? When LeBron doesn't win, he gets blamed. You know, so it's like, and you say coming off the bench, like I can even see him. LeBron could go to the Knicks and really wouldn't have to do a lot of heavy lifting during the regular season because you got Jalen there, you got Kat, you got obviously Josh Hart, Mikal Bridges, and so on and so forth. But this is a guy, you know what you're getting from him at playoff time. And that's what you're, and if you're the Knicks, and if you get LeBron James, that's what you're signing him for. You're not signing him for November or December or even January.
0: You don't
1: you're
0: care.
1: Signing him. No, you don't. You're signing him for late March, April, May, and hopefully June. Like, he makes the most sense to me on the Knicks. And you put LeBron in Madison Square Garden in the playoffs? And I know I'm sounding like Jim Moore when I say that, but in the playoffs? Come on, man. Like, LeBron on the Knicks makes, to me, the most sense. But, again, I get the emotional
0: as a Knicks
1: story
0: fan,
1: aspect of Cleveland.
0: I'm not even advocating for that, but I am anti-running it back. And that's exactly what the Knicks are doing.
1: Yeah.
0: Sub out Andre Drummond for Mitchell Robinson. I get it. But, you know, their owner said they're not going to the second apron, whatever. And you think it's good enough to win again, and theoretically it is, but you're not going to have the same injury fortune that you had this year, and you're certainly not going to have the dominance in a playoff run. Doesn't mean they can't win it again, but they're not going to do it that way. That much I do know for sure. So if the Knicks are off the table, And look, if LeBron wants to do the retirement tour thing, and he's done worrying about titles, and he's done worrying about, you know, his legacy and everything else, sure, go to Cleveland, announce it's your last year. Get the applause in every arena you walk into, the same way Kobe did. I mean, I was covering the Hawks at the time when it was Kobe's last year, and I remember going to the post-game press conference and sitting 5 feet away from Kobe Bryant and asking him questions. It's the coolest experience in the world. That's Kobe freaking Bryant, right? Like, it was cool to be part of that. Kobe wasn't trying to win a title that year, though. Like, yes, he was on the court, per se, but we knew it wasn't going to happen. So if LeBron wants that, he's earned that. He absolutely can do it. But if he wants to win, and he's serious about winning one more title before he hangs it up, Philadelphia and New York are the only two places to me that he should end up, period. It's certainly not Golden State.
1: No, I agree. Like, and Philly and New York make the most sense to me. But, you know, this is LeBron James. He's always marched to the beat of his own drum. So it could be Cleveland, but to your point, it's Cleveland and New York. And not Cleveland, New York, Philly and New York for me. Those are my top two choices.
0: 100%. I mean, it'll be interesting to see when he makes a decision and where he lands. Up next, we discuss our NBA offseason winners. Now we'll talk about the losers next. Game Night on ESPN Radio.
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0: Tuesday, mostly sunny with a high near 90, feeling like 97, and a 50% chance of showers and thunderstorms.
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12: 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We've got that.
13: Score. Two NL West rivals conclude their series in L.A.
14: A ball hit in the air to center. Going back on this pie. Still going back. At the track. Leaps. Done. Home run.
13: Plus, we had an upset at Wimbledon.
14: And a huge return to win it. Naomi Osaka knocks out Sabalenka.
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15: Sports Center All Night, ESPN Radio, the ESPN app, Sirius XM Channel 80. Balogun can play ball again. That's coming up in 4 minutes. It can be a daunting task to play at altitude. It can be a daunting task to play on your opponent's home turf. England faced both Sunday evening, playing in Mexico at Estadio Azteca in Mexico City. But a pair of goals from Jude Bellingham and a Harry Kane converted penalty in the 60th minute, and England hangs on for the final half hour and beats Mexico 3-2, advancing to the quarterfinals for the third consecutive edition. It's tied for its longest such streak. England with its second win against a host nation, and the first time they've done that since 1954 against Switzerland. This time it's a 3-2 win in Mexico on ESPN FC. Former U.S. men's national coach Jurgen Klinsmann.
16: England knew that it's going to be difficult, it's going to be a fight until the very end, but they accepted that fight. What really, really impressed me was the team performance by everyone, every English player, every single player just threw himself in there and was surviving. And at the end, this is also a judgment of quality. They are the difference maker on a certain level. When they know they have difficult circumstances, they knew that they're going to run out of gas here and there, but you come always back in altitude. And so they had the spirit to every time coming back, you know, when you thought Bellingham is dead tired, please, when suddenly he took a sprint of 20 meters. And it was a fantastic team performance by this English side. And I tell you now, the sky is the limit for this English team, because to survive there, to come out as a winning team there against this crowd in these conditions is a masterpiece of work. And now I think they can dream big. I think England has a chance to bring it all home.
15: Jude Bellingham with two goals for England in the win over Mexico. Youngest Englishman with a knockout stage pair of goals in the World

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1: 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Team USA playing in the round of 16 today in Seattle. Round of 16 continuing at Wimbledon. And the men's top seed, Jannik Sinner, advancing in straight sets. Fifth career Wimbledon quarterfinal appearance, all consecutive. Second longest active streak among men. Novak Djokovic, nine straight. Jannik Sinner tying the most quarterfinal appearances by any man in his first six Wimbledon starts in the open era with Bjorn Borg and Jimmy Connors. He has 81 total aces in the tournament, fourth most in the field. Top seed moving on. On the men's side, women's side, the top seed not quite as fortunate.
2: Naomi Osaka knocks out Sabalenka and moves on to the quarterfinals.
1: Naomi Osaka advancing in straight sets, winning in a second set tiebreaker. First time reaching the quarterfinals at Wimbledon. First career win over a top 10 player on a non-hard court event. And the top seed, Sabalenka, is out.
3: Well, obviously, I'm not happy with the way I played, but she overpowered me. It was an incredible level from her. I tried my best, and unfortunately, not this year.
1: And as a result, so it's Osaka who's moving on.
4: Yeah, I mean, it was a really difficult match, but I've played her a couple times this year, so I just tried to focus on the things that I'm good at and, the positives that I could keep, thinking about moving forward in the match.
1: Osaka, first career winner over top 10 player at a non-hard court event, third woman representing Japan to make the quarterfinals at Wimbledon in the open era. She does it in straight sets over Sabalenka, who suffers her earliest exit at a major since the French Open in 2022. Fourth seed Jessica Pegula moves on, three-set winner. Match featuring a combined 13 breaks, including seven in the opening set alone, but Pegula advances to the quarterfinals of Wimbledon for the second time in her career, also reached that stage in 2023, second time in her Wimbledon career, winning a match after losing the opening set as well. Wins it 6-3, 6-1 in the second and third. Also moving on into the quarterfinals, Coco Gauff. She wins in three sets, 6-4 in the third. Now there's an 11 o'clock curfew at Wimbledon. Gauff completing the match, closing it out at 10:58.
5: I was looking at the clock, the last service game, so I was like, I got to hit some big serves and some big shots. And honestly, that match point, I was going for a serve and volley because I was like, I need to end the point. But this was probably the most dramatic, I think, finish. And I've never had to race against time. You know, playing tennis, we're used to not having a clock. But honestly, today I felt the pressure and glad I didn't choose basketball.
1: Coco Gauff. Tennis star, first career major quarterfinal appearance at Wimbledon in her seventh start. She improves to 24-7 in three setters at major. 17th major match win after dropping the opening set, came back, won the final two. SportsCenter All Night, ESPN Radio, back stateside, WNBA, Fever and Aces.
6: Johnson will take the three with the shot clock winding down. Boston able to tip it to herself. Another offensive rebound. Back in the zone. Mitchell shoots over the top of it for three.
7: And there's a backdoor fumble by Mitchell. And then Cunningham in the slot.
6: Dagger. Sophie knocking down her third triple. Mitchell has three. Boston has three.
1: We saw it on ESPN as the Fever take care of the Aces, 84-68 for the Fever. First win on the road in the regular season against the Aces since they moved to Las Vegas in 2018, excluding the bubble in 2020. They'd been 0-11 on the road in the regular season against the Aces. They get the 16-point win on Sunday, second largest win over the Aces since 2018. They did it without Caitlin Clark. They're 3-0 without her this season. Kelsey Mitchell, 200 first career 15-point game. Passes Katie Smith for 20th most in WNBA history. Third straight 25-point game. Aaliyah Boston had 18 points, 10 rebounds, sixth double-double of the season. All other Fever players have five combined. In Toronto, tempo. Hosting the Wings.
2: Five on the shot clock for Paige Beckers. Tries to go up and in and gets that one to go. 22 on the day for Paige Beckers to go along with seven assists.
1: TSN with the call. Wings a 89-76 win over the tempo. Paige Beckers, 22 points, seven assists. Her 17th career game with at least 20 points and five assists, breaking a tie with Cynthia Cooper for the second most such games by a player through their first two seasons in WNBA history. For Beckers, her 17th career game with 20-5 since entering the W in 2025, tied with Jackie Young for second most by any player. AC Fudd, 17 points, 5 for 11 from three-point range, second game this season with five threes. The other was May 24th. In New York. 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
1: The U.S. men's soccer team has their striker for their round of 16 game against Belgium.
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1: The Yanks' struggles continue against the Twins.
3: Ground ball base hit up the middle. That's going to score Kiesel. Austin Martin being waved around. He'll score.
1: Two NL West rivals conclude their series in L.A.
3: The ball hit in the air to center. Going back on this pie. Still going back. At the track. Leaps. Done.
1: Plus, we had an upset at Wimbledon.
4: 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Naomi Osaka knocks out Sabalenka.
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5: Going into hostile territory, SportsCenter All Night, ESPN Radio, the ESPN app, SiriusXM Channel 80. Balogun can play ball again. That's in 4 minutes. But it can be a daunting task to play at altitude. It can be a daunting task to play on your opponent's home turf. England faced both Sunday evening, playing Mexico at Estadio Azteca in Mexico City. But a pair of goals from Jude Bellingham and Harry Kane converting a penalty kick in the 60th minute, and England hangs on for the final half hour and beats Mexico 3-2, advancing to the quarterfinals, getting their second win against a host nation. First time they've done it since 1954 against Switzerland. On ESPN FC, former U.S. men's national coach Jurgen Klinsmann.
6: England knew that it's going to be difficult. It's going to be a fight until the very end, but they accepted that fight. What really, really impressed me was the team performance by everyone, every English player. Every single player just threw himself in there and was surviving. And at the end, this is also a judgment of quality. They are the difference maker on a certain level. When they know they have difficult circumstances, they knew that they're going to run out of gas here and there, but you come always back in altitude. And so they had the spirit to every time coming back, you know, when you thought Bellingham is dead tired, please, when suddenly he took a sprint of 20 meters. And it was a fantastic team performance by this English side. And I tell you now, the sky is the limit for this English team, because to survive there, to come out as a winning team there against this crowd in these conditions is a masterpiece of work. And now I think they can dream big. I think England has a chance to bring it all home.
5: They get the 3-2 win. Jude Bellingham with two of the goals. ESPN FC analyst Shaka Hislop and Craig Burley.
7: For England, you have to give them an immense amount of credit. How they dug in, 10 men, how tired they were at the end, or for most of the second half, how much work they had to do. The performances of Pickford and Jude Bellingham in particular. Mm-hmm. Jude Bellingham looked like that man who was prepared to take the country on his shoulders, not only the two goals, but the defensive work, the clearance he had in the first half.
8: Yeah, the block.
7: From the centre half. It was a yard out and he managed to get his leg in there. His work rate, everything that Tuchel had sort of questioned and prodded him in the build-up to the World Cup. You know, I've spoken to Jude Bellingham, I've left him out of the squad, I've talked to him about his work rate. He was running.

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1: 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And 102.9 The Buzz on-air personality Andy Heron celebrates 12 years. And when you can't hear him on air on The Buzz, that's because he's on tour with Gin Blossoms playing them drums. 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
4: The U.S. men's soccer team has their striker for their round of 16 game against Belgium.
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6: Ground ball base hit up the middle. That's going to score Kiesel. Austin Martin being waved around. He'll score.
4: Two NL West rivals conclude their series in L.A.
7: The ball hit in the air to center. Going back on this pie. Still going back. At the track. Leaps. Gone. Home run.
4: Plus, we had an upset at Wimbledon.
8: 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Naomi Osaka knocks out Sabalenka.
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9: Going into hostile territory, SportsCenter All Night, ESPN Radio, the ESPN app, SiriusXM Channel 80. Balogun can play ball again. That's in 4 minutes. But it can be a daunting task to play at altitude. It can be a daunting task to play on your opponent's home turf. England faced both Sunday evening, playing Mexico at Estadio Azteca in Mexico City. But a pair of goals from Jude Bellingham and Harry Kane converting a penalty kick in the 60th minute, and England hangs on for the final half hour and beats Mexico 3-2, advancing to the quarterfinals, getting their second win against a host nation. First time they've done it since 1954 against Switzerland. On ESPN FC, former U.S. men's national coach Jurgen Klinsmann.
10: England knew that it's going to be difficult. It's going to be a fight until the very end, but they accepted that fight. What really, really impressed me was the team performance by everyone, every English player. Every single player just threw himself in there and was surviving. And at the end, this is also a judgment of quality. They are the difference maker on a certain level. When they know they have difficult circumstances, they knew that they're going to run out of gas here and there, but you come always back in altitude. And so they had the spirit to every time coming back, you know, when you thought Bellingham is dead tired, please, when suddenly he took a sprint of 20 meters. And it was a fantastic team performance by this English side. And I tell you now, the sky is the limit for this English team, because to survive there, to come out as a winning team there against this crowd in these conditions is a masterpiece of work. And now I think they can dream big. I think England has a chance to bring it all home.
9: They get the 3-2 win. Jude Bellingham with two of the goals. ESPN FC analyst Shaka Hislop and Craig Burley.
11: For England, you have to give them an immense amount of credit. How they dug in, 10 men, how tired they were at the end, or for most of the second half, how much work they had to do. The performances of Pickford and Jude Bellingham in particular. Mm-hmm. Jude Bellingham looked like that man who was prepared to take the country on his shoulders, not only the two goals, but the defensive work, the clearance he had in the first half.
12: Yeah, the block.
11: From the centre half. It was a yard out and he managed to get his leg in there. His work rate, everything that Tuchel had sort of questioned and prodded him in the build-up to the World Cup. You know, I've spoken to Jude Bellingham, I've left him out of the squad, I've talked to him about his work rate. He was running and running, even at the end still going, and Pickford was brilliant. It was it wasn't an England performance that will last in the memory in terms of the way they played.
12: Yeah, but the scoreline.
11: But in terms of the scoreline, the what was at stake and the effort that these boys put in, that was a 10 out of 10.
13: Listen, I've sat here before and said you give players an excuse to lose a game, 9 times out of 10 they take it. And let's be honest, England had every single excuse to lose this. But one highlight I will draw, probably about 30 minutes in, ball goes out, Declan Rice chases it down, camera cuts to him, and he looks absolutely exhausted.

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1: Here is your latest Middle Tennessee weather. A 40% chance of showers and thunderstorms is expected after 2 p.m., with a high near 90. Heat index values could reach 99. Winds will be calm, becoming west-northwest around 5 miles per hour this afternoon. 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

0: is three games. So it's not just about the boost that Balogun gives the United States men's national team in terms of keeping it going with their goal scoring, which has been another huge asset. United States tallying 10 times so far. It's going to be the other side of the field and how much support and linkage, and now I'll just bore you with soccer terms, defensive shaping, because the issue with Belgium is they don't have just the one star. It's not a situation where, even though he's in the twilight of his career, but he's still unbelievable. When you play Argentina, obviously you got a key on Messi. Or if you're thinking about Mbappe in France, or if you watched the, and I keep going back to atmosphere, but I'm just looking for good content to talk about and enjoy as a sports fan. After all, that's why I got into the business. What the Viking squad from Norway was doing yesterday, and Holland with the brace to knock out Brazil, just sensational. The Belgians don't have that kind of one-star-driven approach offensively. Much more balanced, but that's also a challenge because they had a bunch of strikers who can't be lethal in the right situation. And yes, Belgium had to dig deep just to survive and advance after they spotted the Senegal team, a 2-0 advantage, just 5 minutes left, and they did rally to win with the penalty kick in extra time. But if you think about their road to this match tonight in Seattle, Belgium erupted for 5 goals, dismantling New Zealand in their first match. So this is a team that can get it done in that finishing third of the field. And I'll be interested, as I watch tonight, what kind of defensive answers the U.S. has. Now, if I know that, obviously, Mauricio Pochettino and his staff are aware of that. And the decision to part ways with Greg Berhalter after his second stint as the head coach continues to be justified by not only the results on the field, just the change it feels like in culture, attitude, confidence, and for lack of a better term, swagger. Pochettino is a cool dude. He's seen it all. He's done it all. And that rubs off on his players. And now he's got his best scorer back. So while I have issues with the lack of transparency, while I have issues with the timetable, why did it take until yesterday for this red card to be suspended? Remember, if you care about the semantics, it wasn't overturned, but the result's all that matters. Balogun's back. I'm a little bit conflicted because the process has to matter. Look, if I want to get USA, USA, USA driven coming off the 4th of July, what's the phrase we use all the time? Due process. FIFA has none of that. It's an organization that has been plagued by corruption for decades. And in this instance, and I'm not implying a quid pro quo in any way, but in this instance, a corrupt organization has benefited the United States. And I know a lot of you listening don't care about any of that. Don't tell me how the sausage is made. Just give me a hot dog like Joey Chestnut. So advantage United States. No excuses, no asterisks, no explanations. Full strength against a team we can beat. Don't know if we will beat, but it's going to be fascinating theater tonight in Seattle, and we'll break it down and give you our thoughts when we return tomorrow here on The Rich Eisen Show. I'm Brian Weber in for Rich. If you want to throw me a follow on the X platform or share your perspective, feel free to do so. My handle is BW Weber, Weber with two B's. In 35 minutes, we'll talk baseball coming off the 4th of July and heading into the All-Star Game in 8 days in Philadelphia. Straight ahead, more NBA conversation, the latest on LeBron. Plus, with the addition of Jaylen Brown, where do the Sixers now belong among the premier teams in the Eastern Conference? We'll find out when we check in with Brian Mahoney, NBA writer for the Associated Press. My name is Brian Weber. I'm thrilled anytime I have the opportunity to pitch in for Rich as we continue on The Rich Eisen Show.
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1: Here is your latest Middle Tennessee weather. A chance of showers and thunderstorms tonight with patchy fog developing overnight. Low around 72. Tuesday brings a 50% chance of storms, mainly after 5 p.m. High near 89, with heat index values up to 98. Wednesday sees a 40% chance of afternoon storms and a high near 93. 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

0: I'm Freddie Coleman. He's David Dennis Jr. in for Harry Douglas. 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World Cup update in the 49th minute so far in the first half of that game between Portugal and España. Still no score in the round of 16 matches. They got plus 6 minutes in extra time in that first half. That game taking place right now in Dallas. Portugal take on España 0-0 going into the 50th minute. Fill in the blank at 888-729-3776. The World Cup has been what? Find a way to answer that. What, David in Richmond, Virginia? What word are you using?
1: I'm going to use the word enlightened, okay, because I guess I never understood until this year how important this was to other countries. And it's important to the United States, and the fact we've done the showing is phenomenal. But I can't imagine a United States team that they've lost the second game flying back in to where they would fly into and getting booed by people getting off the airplane. It kind of blows my mind what happened to South Korea. Not only did they get booed, but they had to find their own flights back. Yet a team like Cape Verde went home to a hero's welcome because they did as well as they did. They tried their best as they could. And also, I know the South American countries, it's really big on there, and I don't know if they get booed or not. But the enlightening thing for me is to see the different reactions on wins and losses by other countries.
2: Yeah, the stories of people having to get their own flights.
0: I know.
2: That's rough. But it is a different, it is a statement about different levels of expectations, as you said, and what this World Cup means. Because you have somebody like Cape Verde, and all those guys in that team, they're made for life. The goalie, come on, these are all made men. Just forgetting what they did. And I think that when we talk about expansion, mm-hmm, there's been a lot of people talking about, hey, this expansion, it's not good for the game.
0: Sure.
2: Expand it all, man. These are incredible stories. Like, I think in general, I'm not for expansion. Not for expansion in college football.
0: Sure.
2: Not for expansion in March Madness.
0: I'm with you.
2: But for this, give me all of them. Give me every country that you possibly can in here, because it's amazing to watch.
0: Because you have a country of 530,000 people in Cape Verde, who gave a country in Argentina consisting of 46 million people,
2: yeah,
0: all they could handle in a World Cup match. And it was thrilling and completely, completely, to his point, enlightening to see that kind of even playing field involving two very, very different countries in terms of population and where they're located. Jason in Virginia, fill in the blank. This year's World Cup has been?
3: Actually, boring.
0: Okay.
3: I mean, I'm probably one of the few people that say that. And maybe because I've never really gotten into soccer. But, man, just to go, I kick the ball here, kick the ball there, kick the ball here. I'm like, oh, my God, what do people get out of this? You know, because I'm old school. I'm an old head. I'm an old head. I go back in the day, I'm like, oh, my God. Hey, come in there, kick the ball, get it all there. He missed it. You know, I try. Freddie?
0: Yeah.
3: I try, man. That's all I can say. I try, just can't do it. Hey, love your show, man.
0: Much love back to you, Jason. And believe me, I'm never going to criticize somebody because everything is not for everybody.
2: Mm-mm.
0: Jason gave it an opportunity. He even said, hey, I'm an old head. It doesn't resonate with me. But you notice he didn't criticize it. He didn't say, this stings.
2: This
0: is terrible. He said, to me, it's boring. He said, I get it for other people, but I gave it a try, and it's just not for me. And you know what, Jason? That's okay, too. But at least you gave an opportunity to at least see exactly what the fuss is all about. And then you made an informed decision that was going to be the best decision for you.
2: Yeah, that's what this is all about, though, right? It's about new experiences and being open-minded. I think that's one of the beauties of the World Cup. It is being, like, look at a place like Cape Verde, right? Most people before this could not point to it on the map. Don't know any Cape Verdeans. And I'm hearing people just, man, I might take a little trip to Cape Verde. Like, I want to see about it. Now, there's a lot of reasons.
0: Yes.
2: Peruse Instagram and stuff that make people want to go take a look there. But beyond that,
0: especially a red-blooded American male.
2: Yeah, there you go. A lot of reasons for people to be interested in it. However, beyond that, culturally, things like that, people are open-minded.
0: Absolutely.
2: And especially in a time that we live in where it feels like there's not a lot of open-mindedness, and it certainly feels like there's not a lot of open-mindedness to other countries and other countries and people being here, stuff like that, to have a World Cup that's like, no, the beauty, like America's built on this idea of people can share cultures. That's what it's supposed to be about. And the World Cup is a reminder of that.
0: Real quick, Zaquan in Las Vegas. Zaquan, fill in the blank. The World Cup has been what to you, my friend?
4: Interesting. I realized the World Cup has great interest this year. Living in Las Vegas, I'm seeing people all over the world on the strip every night. You know, it's fun. I have great interest. I'm a casual when it comes with this. I was more into women's soccer than men's soccer. I did watch Landon Donovan's kick back in 2010. I watched that live. That gave me interest in men's soccer. But this year, it's something different.
0: Mm. Well said by you, because I guarantee you, Zaquan's not the only one that feels that way. So if he found that interesting, what kind of interest we have in Brad Stevens, what he had to say about the Jaylen Brown trade? That's next.
5: 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They tell you to be a
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12: Of the best sports talk in Middle Tennessee. It's the George Plaster Show, featuring Tennessee Sports Hall of Famers Kelly Holcomb and young gun Billy Derrick. 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
1: Hello again, everybody. Welcome in. I would say a beautiful Monday, except that all of a sudden in the last 30 minutes, I'm hearing a little thunder in the background from the homestead today. And by the way, it's good to be home. Cleveland, I'd like to say, is nice. Not really. It's good to be home. Speaking of fireworks, let's show a picture of what went on Saturday night downtown. First of all, I was at the Sounds game. And to the right, you can see the Sounds fireworks. They had just finished game 2 of a doubleheader. Really good fireworks show by the Sounds. To the left are the downtown fireworks. And so it was kind of a doubleheader. You got 2-for-1 if you so desired. Anyway,
23: which one was better? Downtown?
1: Well, I mean, look,
23: that's a bigger
1: downtown
23: show.
1: Is a bigger show. The Sound show was terrific.
23: But from what you could you see the whole downtown show from where you were at?
1: Especially when we got out in the parking lot. Okay. Yeah. Yeah. So first of all, we'll introduce you when it's time. But let's say hello to Kelly Holcomb, who is vacationing somewhere just this side of Uganda.
24: Can you hear me? You got me? I ain't got y'all. Can you hear me? You can hear me? No? You can? I can. Okay. I am somewhere, George, with my family. Yeah. So we got out of town for a little bit, and first time we've been together in a long time. All of us. So it's been pretty fun.

0: Louis Maddox.
1: Here I am.
0: Day two.
1: Yeah.
0: Still
1: working through his some kinks, role, obviously.
0: Yeah, it happens. You know.
2: Gotcha. Gotcha.
0: Oh, now, wow,
1: Kelly, you can hear us.
2: Yes, we're good.
0: Oh. So,
1: producer of the year, right?
0: Yeah. Oh, no question.
1: Okay.
0: I speculated moments ago, Kelly, that by about Wednesday, they will be so sick of you.
2: They love him some Kelly, man. You got to understand that, George. Really? I started this ship, dude. I started this whole thing. Yeah. Me and the old wifey, we started this thing a long time ago.
0: And am I right? You're paying for the vacation?
2: You would be 100% correct, yes.
0: Okay. I mean, I just want to see.
2: With everything. With everything. Golf, meals, everything.
0: Everything. So you gladly pick up the tab?
2: I mean, what do you do at this point?
0: Well, I mean,
2: I get told that this is what we're doing.
0: Okay. Well, that's fair enough. Did you have a good fourth?
2: It was good. Yeah, it was good. Really didn't do anything. I mean, we didn't, what with the fourth one was, it was sat. We were actually driving, George. We were actually driving. So everything was, it was unlike any fourth, but you know, we saw a bunch of fireworks, but I say this to people, and I'm not trying to be negative Nelly here, but like, it's kind of like going to the aquarium, like in Baltimore or Chattanooga or Gatlinburg. Once you've seen one, you've seen all of them. It's the same thing with fireworks. There's no other way. You can have a bunch of things go off, but they're the same.
0: You are such a Debbie Downer. Good Lord. It's celebrating our country's birthday.
2: I get it. I understand that. I totally understand. 250. I did, but yeah. We got to see some fireworks on the water over the ocean, which was pretty cool. So that's, but it was unlike any fourth because we weren't around anybody. Our family wasn't here yet. And then, you know, we usually have my in-laws over and they weren't there. So it was a little different. We were driving.
0: So did the fireworks bother the sharks?
2: Maybe. Not sure about that. I've wondered that. But I hadn't wondered too much.
0: Instead of eating people, maybe we retaliate.
1: They've got great senses. Maybe they can hear that.
0: I don't doubt they do. I watched Jaws yesterday. Pathetically, the first time in the movie that the shark jumped out, you know, where it was obvious. Yeah. Okay. It scared me. And then I
1: picture it right now.
2: George, that's not the first time you've ever seen that, though. Please tell me.
0: No.
2: Okay. Okay.
0: Chief Brody, we've known Chief Brody for years. Lewis, it's at this point that we would expect an update
1: with
0: some level of professionalism.
1: Yeah.
0: You have that.
1: A+ update here.
0: Yeah. Yeah. Okay.
1: Actually, not a ton of stuff going on. College football media days begin this week. SEC, Big Ten, ACC, Big 12, all preparing for those to start kicking off within the next week.
0: Yes.
1: So, I mean, to me, that kind of signifies, and we've talked about this on Thursday, but kind of the start of the season for me, because that's when

0: Got to be honest, I really got into it. It was a heck of a game.
1: Yeah, and then England pulled the upset of Mexico. So it's kind of funny because Brazil goes out, and like Lewis said, they've won it a bunch of times, and this guy retires. And then Mexico, which, you know, is a powerhouse too. You know, you don't think that, but that was kind of an upset. So, and then the USA, you know, has a chance here, which is kind of exciting. Plus, I think they got that guy back that got red flagged. I mean, I think,
2: yeah. Yep.
1: Which is the first time since like the early 1960s.
0: Oh, that's causing a lot of discussion.
1: Yes, it is.
0: So tonight has a chance. I don't know. In fact, I'll look it up in a minute. Last week, when the United States played whoever they played, who was that?
1: Bosnia?
2: Herzegovina.
0: Well, they beat both them and Herzegovina.
2: Right,
0: it was a doubleheader.
1: That's right.
2: Doubleheader.
0: The thing drew monster ratings on Fox, and I'm gonna get to that in a minute, because I think tonight, even though it's a Monday night, and Monday is traditionally your slowest sports day, I think it'll draw a monster number. They're going to have a massive crowd tonight at Sports and Social in Green Hills. People are really into this. I'll get you the numbers in a minute. Go wherever you're going.
2: Just a tiny bit more on soccer. And I've been here for 2 days, and I've been talking about soccer a lot. But you just mentioned, Kelly, FIFA under fire after reversing Valerian Boligan's red card decision. And that came after President Trump directly contacted Gianni Infantino, who's the president of FIFA or the CEO of FIFA, whatever he is. Yeah. He runs it. Yep. He contacted him directly, and then the decision was made to allow Boligan to play in tonight's game.
1: Yes.
2: Which is pretty insane. I mean, obviously that hasn't happened since the 60s, so it's not something that happens all the time. One more piece from soccer. Cristiano Ronaldo has announced, 41 years of age, that this will be his final World Cup that he will play in.
0: Okay, listen to this. Wednesday night's USA World Cup round of 32 victory over Bosnia and Herzegovina, a doubleheader victory, averaged 24.4 million viewers on Fox.
2: Wow.
0: The English language broadcast peaked at 31.8 million, setting an all-time viewership record for any soccer match in United States history. Additionally, Spanish language network Telemundo brought in 9.1 million, and we congratulate them.
2: That's pretty big stuff.
1: Say that again, George.
0: Okay. What?
1: Telemundo.
2: There you go. Interesting.
0: I keep hearing that Telemundo is available, but I can't find it. But anyway, 24.43 million. That is NBA Finals. That's better than NBA Finals numbers.
2: And I think there's a reason for that, and I can't give that away just yet because it involves the stat of the day.
0: Oh, wow.
2: So I'm just going to move on to the next portion of this. Don't know if we're going to consider this. I consider it a sport. Joey Chestnut, world champion competition eater.
0: That's disgusting.
2: Won his 18th mustard belt on the 4th of July on Saturday.
0: Lord.
2: 66 hot dogs, 66 buns in 10 minutes. He holds the That won the championship this year. He holds the record that was set in 2021 with 76 hot dogs and buns in 10 minutes.
0: Kelly, this brings to mind so many thoughts that I can't really share.
1: Mine too, but I want to know what his next couple of days is like.
0: Oh, my God. I mean, is there a bathroom in the world that can handle
1: that? How does that happen? Like, what do we do?
0: I don't know.
2: He was in Knoxville in March or April participating in a bologna eating competition, which he won, by the way. He's unreal. The guy is unreal.
0: Yeah, whatever.
2: Predators new signing.
0: Is that a job?
2: Oh, yeah.
0: That's what you do for, what do you do for a living? I eat hot dogs.
1: I'm competitive eating.
2: And he does a damn good job at it, too.
0: Well, apparently.
1: <He does. laughs>
2: Predators new signee, Maverick Bourque. They've signed him 6 years, $33 million.
0: Okay, so this just in. They think he's going to be really good. This was a steal off the Dallas

0: stars basically because Dallas has salary cap issues. It's a good move.
1: Yep.
0: I like the name Maverick.
1: I like the whole name. I like Bork.
0: Yeah. But just think about that. He was in Dallas, but he wasn't a Maverick. He was a Dallas star.
1: Yeah. Should have been a basketball player.
2: Wow. Some useless information, George.
0: Very useless.
2: You're like Chip. Useless information.
1: Some stuff that's coming out about LeBron's exit from Los Angeles. Apparently, there were no formal conversations by anyone from LeBron's camp or the Lakers camp. So they really never even talked at all. LeBron just came out and said he's leaving. And then in the article that I wrote, it said that LeBron's agent kind of hinted that he's been wanted so many times at this, you know, at a free agent decision making time so many times in his career that he kind of just could sense when he wasn't the priority in that organization.
0: Well, he knew that 4 months ago. I mean, they made very clear this is now Luka Doncic's team, and then they go and sign Austin Reeves to a massive deal. And look, Austin Reeves is a good player. Is he worth that kind of money? Boy, I don't know. But are any of them worth that kind of money?
2: Obviously, it's a need basis, but could he go anywhere he wants to still at this time in his career, do you think?
0: Yeah, I think there are a bunch of teams that want him.
1: The next piece that just came out about that is that the Cavaliers are becoming a really hot topic on where he could go.
0: Well, there was no talk of it while I was in Cleveland. It was dead. And that surprised me a little bit. I've thought all along this is the storybook ending, that he goes and plays a final game in Cleveland. He leads them in this deep NBA playoff run. That would be really cool. But the thing is, Kelly, there are about 8 to 10 teams out there that he could make a difference on.
2: It's amazing to me. And I know he's one of the greatest to ever play. I get it. Or to lace him up. But, like, he's older now. And I still think he commands that. I'm not sure that I buy into that. If I was a GM, I don't want that. But, like, it's just amazing to me. But we've talked about it on the show several times, George. Like, Kawhi Leonard and Paul George. All these teams are getting all these older guys that have been injury prone. But they're giving up so much for them. And then, you know, what LeBron is going to command is kind of crazy to me anyway.
0: It is crazy. But this is going to – well, I'll tell you the thing I think that he wanted here. Okay, the Lakers had sort of given him the, you've gotten all the love you're getting from us. Well, I think his ego needs this little tour that he's about to go on where everybody rolls out the red carpet and, you know, they have the parades welcoming LeBron to the city. I think his ego needs that.
1: I actually saw somewhere where maybe something out of his camp said that he'd be willing to take a huge pay cut.
0: Yeah.
1: And I might have said a minimum deal. I don't think so either.
0: Yeah. But I don't think it's about money.
1: I had heard the homecoming tour side of that story with Cleveland. This morning was the first time I had seen anything credible about him going
0: back. What we don't know is there was a point where LeBron and the owner of the Cavs, Dan Gilbert, hated each other. What has or hasn't gotten better? Only time will tell. Cleveland's going to be one of those teams, though.
1: Last piece in today's update. Tennessee officially unveils their new home Adidas uniforms for all sports across the university. The white or the away uniforms and alternate uniforms have not been released yet. But they did this morning release the new uniforms for every team on campus.
0: Okay, so the orange jersey with the white pants. What's different?
1: You know, not much at all. This picture doesn't fit all the way in, but you can kind of tell it's pretty much the exact same jersey. The basketball jerseys are a lot different. You can see that Adidas logo on the left side shoulder. Mm-hmm. That's exactly where the Nike uniform had their logo. The numbers are a little bigger and a slightly different font, I believe, in a slightly different location. They're a little higher up. But, yeah, the basketball uniforms The change was the Adidas logo to the center of the jersey on the neck. So that's the biggest change that I've seen, but they look good to me.
0: Is that your update?
1: That's my update.
0: Okay.
1: Sticking to it.
0: A guy who has been a guest on this show any number of times, Chuck Morgan, will join us from Arlington, Texas. Chuck is a 40-year public address announcer of the Texas Rangers. He had his microphone placed in the Hall of Fame

0: 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I'm Blair Durham. If you or someone you love is in a wreck, call us. We're here to get you the money you deserve.
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3: We are back. I never even thought about the logisticals that are going on right now down in Arlington. Portugal and Spain are early in the second half at Jerry World, which is right next door to the Texas Rangers present stadium, Globe Life, an old Globe Life, unless they've torn it down in the last year or so, is right next door as well. We'll show you some pictures of all these later. Let's say hello to my buddy, Chuck Morgan, PA voice extraordinaire. Chuck, how in the world are you?
7: George, I'm doing fine. It's funny that you bring up those logistics, because right now I'm trying to figure out how I'm going to get home, because the other day it was like an hour and a half to just to get out of Arlington after a game. And what's funny, George, we get memos from our HR department. They'll say, okay, you need to be at work between 7 and 8 tomorrow morning because there's going to be a parade. And the police are not going to let anybody in until that parade's over. What happens is a lot of fans will walk down AT&T Way, which leads down to the Dallas Stadium, which is AT&T Stadium. But they block the roads, and it's difficult to get in. But we're making it okay, and I've got the game on right now. Zip, zip right now.
3: Yeah, so am I right that MLB has basically said for you all, you're not playing any home games on the day of a World Cup game?
7: It's kind of weird the way that worked out. And like we had it last week, we had the Detroit Tigers come into town. We opened on a Thursday at night, a Thursday night game. We were off Friday, and then we played Saturday and Sunday, and we're off today. We got the Angels coming in tomorrow, and then we got the Astros over the weekend. But yeah, when there's a soccer game, there's no Ranger game. And because of that, we've played the least amount of home games so far this season. In baseball, we've only played 40 home games.
3: So kind of tell people what this is like. Is this all, for instance, in this game, is that stadium, it looks like it's all Portugal and all Spain. Is that, I mean, that's, what, 80,000, 90,000 in that big old barn?
7: Yeah, I think they lost a lot of seats around the lower level due to the size of the field and things. But, yeah, they get about 70, 80,000 people there. But it's there's a lot of local people that go. And then, you know, the other things that are going on, George, there are so many people here that there's a fan fest at Fair Park where the Cotton Bowl is. They've got a huge fan fest there. There's a big park in downtown Dallas, Clyde Warren Park, where they show the games on the TV. And when these folks, when there's not a soccer game, a lot of these folks come to baseball games. It's really, we had a bunch of folks from Australia here over the weekend. We've had games with a lot of fans from Argentina, and they are into baseball. I mean, they make a lot of noise and they get into the game. So it's been a lot of fun, and we've definitely benefited from having it in our area. And when there's not a soccer game, they're coming to watch the Rangers.
3: Interesting. So what does this do? I mean, Arlington is, help me, I'm guessing 20, 25 miles from downtown Dallas. What does this do to the economy of Arlington?
7: It's incredible. In fact, I was talking to my wife about it this morning. It's and you know what? The place that's really benefited is the place that's, you know, is right next door to both stadiums. It's a place called Texas Live, which is some bars and some restaurants and things like that. And they are packed almost every day with, if there's not a game here, the fans are in there watching a game from somewhere else. And they've really benefited. I know all of our hotels had, I know my, one of my grandsons was supposed to play in a 15U baseball tournament a couple of weeks ago. But they had to cancel, and that game, that tournament was in Waco, and there are folks staying in hotels as far away as Waco, which is about an hour and a half drive south of here. And so it's there's a lot of places benefiting from this, George. It's been pretty awesome. It's great to watch, and especially all the television news folks and all the special features they do and things like that.
3: Yeah. So, Chuck, let's go baseball for a minute, and I'm sorry to start with this, but we got this dark cloud hanging over what I think is a really good time for baseball. This has been, early on, a very good year, but how much of this do you hear from fans who are like, if they strike again, I'm never coming back?
7: Yeah, it really worries me, George. I think, like you say, we're at a pretty good spot right now. There's a lot of interest in baseball. TV ratings are up. More folks are coming to ball games. And, you know, I've been through the one in 1994, and they are no fun. I'm not breaking any news here, but it's a rough situation to be in, especially when somebody like me during that 94 strike, I had to go out and speak on behalf of the team, which wasn't a lot of fun either. But no, I hate to see that. I'm hoping that over the when we get closer to December 1st, or maybe a little bit after December 1st, that they all come together and get it settled and to get something that works for everybody, and everybody's happy and we don't miss any games. I mean, the worst thing that we can do, and I mean, you and I were together when we went through a season in 1981 where we missed the
3: summer of 81.
7: Yep. And it's just not any fun, and it's not good for anybody, not good for the sport. And I just hope they can get it settled.
3: Chuck, how do you conduct business when there's a lockout and you don't know when they're coming back and when they're not, which is sadly what a lot of people feel is going to happen here?
7: Yeah, what we had, you know, what we did before and what we'll do again, we will start preparing for the 2027 season as if it's going to happen, because we don't know anything. That we're not given any information. All we could assume is, hey, there's going to be games, and you have to just sell tickets and operate as normal. And then the added thing we have in 94 that I don't think will happen this time is they added right at the last month or so replacement players. And we had to prepare for like a whole nother team of individuals and get ready for those games. And we had a couple of exhibition games and then the thing got settled. But no, you just got to prepare as if there's going to be games and just be ready to when it gets settled that you're ready to go. You know, the big problem with that, George, and I'm involved in this, is getting is putting together a bobblehead schedule and getting them here from China. That becomes a problem, especially if you're going to miss games.
3: If I had any left, I'd send you a plaster bobblehead. As you know, on the open market, those things are incredibly valuable.
7: I bet they are.
3: So let's get to your Hall of Fame microphone for a minute. As you know, I was just in Cooperstown, and I just fell in love with it. I knew it was going to be great, but Chuck, it was even better than I thought it would be. Tell people how your mic ended up in the Hall of Fame and what that whole process was like.
7: In 2020, I worked my 3,000th consecutive game. We played the Astros in a September game, and we didn't have anybody in the ballpark because it was the year of COVID. And my family got to come to the game, and about a week after that, John Blake, who at the time was our media relations guy, he got a call from the folks in Cooperstown, and they said, "We want Chuck's mic." That's pretty much how it happened. So I gave John the microphone, and they did a nice Q&A with me over on a Zoom call when it went on display. And then probably the best part of it, George, was to take two of my grandsons who were about 9 or 10 years old at the time, and they got to see that microphone on display with me, and to stand there with them and look at that. And you know what was pretty cool about it? It's set between Bob Shepard's, one of his microphones from the original Yankee Stadium.
3: Yeah, that's the old Yankee that, and you'd hear in the background, "Jeter, Jeter, Jeter."
7: There you go. And then on the other side was a megaphone used by Pat Piper at Wrigley Field of the 1920s. So to stand there and see that and see that around that history, that was pretty cool. But to do it with your grandsons, it doesn't get much better than that.
3: You have also gone in the Ranger Hall of Fame. And I want you to kind of take people through that night and what was so cool about it for you.
7: Well, you know, when they told me, I mean, we have a weekly meeting once a week with the ownership, and I'm sitting there in the meeting, and our majority owner, Ray Davis, said, "Chuck, got some news for you. We're going to put you in the Rangers Hall of Fame." This was in 2021. And I got to go in with Adrian Beltre. So we had a special night in August. I had Mr. Schmetto there and his family for that. And Larry, as you well know, was very instrumental in getting me involved in baseball and bringing me to Texas. But it was a great moment, and to ride in on a truck with Adrian Beltre and your family, and like I said, it just doesn't get, you know, for a baseball fan like me, for that to happen, George, is pretty incredible. So it was a real nice thing, and just a special moment. And I'll tell you one other thing, George, you don't know about this one, but before the season began, our owners came to me again, and they said, "Hey, we've got a little problem." And I said, "What is it?" And they said, "Well, we don't have a place to display the World Series championship trophy from 2023. Would you mind if we put that in your office and it sat there and let people see it and take pictures and stuff?" And I said, "Yeah." Like, here's this baseball fan. Like, I'm going to say no to having a World Series trophy in my office. The one that they hoisted in Arizona is sits in my office, and the fans can take pictures of it when they're at the ballpark.
3: That is some pretty cool stuff. Chuck, can we take a break and then you'll get some legit questions from Kelly Holcomb and Lewis Maddox?
7: Okay. I'll cross my fingers. I'm all right. We'll do it.
3: Okay. We'll go to the break on that. Chuck Morgan, legendary voice. You hear him at the start of our show every day because he does the voiceover bringing us into the show. We'll come back with Chuck. Kelly Holcomb will get it started on the George Plaster Show.
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9: Baseball is just like music. 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It's jazz, improvised, and unpredictable. It's rock. The crowd explodes like a guitar through a wall of amps. It's rap. Fast, sharp, all rhythm, and timing. It's country. Nothing but three outs and the truth. Do you believe me now? 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
11: 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In Congress, Garrett will fight to lower taxes, cut government waste, and will always back the blue and support law and order. Garrett's fought for us in Nashville, and that's what he'll do in Congress. 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
11: Paid for by Johnny Garrett for Congress.
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3: Oh, this is always fun with Chuck Morgan, the legendary play-by-play. Actually, you know, I'm so used to play-by-play. He is the public address voice of the Texas Rangers. And Kelly, I have sat in his booth. I was of no help that evening, but I sent one of our listeners, Frank from Smyrna, to meet Chuck. I think it was last summer, and he got to go tour the booth, and it's really cool. And not only has he got great pipes, but he's really a good guy.
14: And George, you he's gone on to bigger and better things, and you're stuck.
1: Thank you, Billy. Thank you for the
14: Chuck. How you doing,
7: Kelly? I'm doing fine. I got a George mentioned Frank. Frank put a nice message on here. What are the great things? And George described it pretty good. One of the great things about my job, if you want to call it a job, is I get to sit in this booth, and I'm on the main concourse right by home plate. And I let fans come in before and after the game. And having been through three ballparks here and a lot of great moments, I get to talk with so many great baseball fans and some kids that are just growing up. And then Frank came by the booth, and it was a good thing. But it's really special I get to visit with the fans like that.
14: We're on to baseball now. And George did a good job about talking to soccer, but I hate to retrace, but I got to ask a question because I've been asking this question to a lot of people. With the FIFA World Cup coming, Chuck, and you've got a lot of people there in the Arlington, Dallas area, and you talked about it coming to games and stuff. But, you know, where I live, you know, you go out on Saturdays and there's kids all over and they're playing soccer. But then it seems like when they get to college age, it kind of disappears. Do you ever think soccer will have a big impact on our country like it does the world? Like, because we have football, we have baseball, obviously we started these things, but do you ever think it'll get as popular in our country as it has in other countries?
7: You know, I think the World Cup could go a long way to get it that way, but you know, even back, you know, Kelly, I think I'm older than you are, but back when I was in grade school, everybody, you know, soccer's coming, it's going to be big. And it, you know, I know there's a lot more people play it today than there used to be, but I don't know if it'll ever get to be as big as football or basketball or baseball in this country. I don't know, but man, there's such a following right now with this World Cup. I really have been impressed with how many people have come in here. And, you know, the other thing, Kelly, that's really pretty cool is how much people appreciate America when they come here to visit. And it's funny to hear guys on television, they'll say, yeah, you go to a restaurant, they give you these free chips and salsa, all you want. it's pretty cool to hear them describe that. But I have no idea if it's going to get, if it could be to the level of football. You're right. You know, a lot of folks are playing college football and college baseball, stuff like that. So I don't know if it'll ever get as big as those things.
14: So Chuck, let me go back to another thing too, and we're talking about the strike. George brought that up earlier, but he always calls, since I played in the NFL for a long time, he always calls our player association, we got the backbone of a chocolate eclair. And Major League Baseball is obviously getting, you know, it's getting more popular. People are just like you talked about, you're getting stadiums filled up. What is your opinion? Do you think they will strike, or will somebody come to it? Because I think that's personally why the NFL and the NFLPA get along with each other so good, because it's kind of a cash cow right now. And it seems like baseball is coming on. It's becoming back like it used to be. I don't know if it'll ever be like that. But what are your opinions? Do you think they will end up striking?
7: You know, it's hard to tell. I think the fact that the game's in such good shape right now, and as I mentioned earlier, the TV ratings are great, and a lot of folks come to the ballpark. I just think that there's a hope, and hopefully they'll get together and settle it before we have to miss any ball games. Because as I said before, having to go through that, it really just hurts the game when that happens. I mean, and 94 was really bad because we didn't have a World Series, which to me is almost unheard of. And I just hope that our fans are not discouraged and things get worked out. So hopefully we just don't miss any games. That's because it's just not a good thing. And you haven't been through some of that stuff, you know, that's right. So.
14: Absolutely. So let's get into you. Like, did you ever imagine when you started your career, which I'm sure it's hard. I mean, there's only so many of those jobs in the world, and you've been there and doing it for a long time. Did you ever imagine that some of your stuff would be thought of going into the Hall of Fame, and then maybe one day you as a broadcaster or something, you know, getting into broadcasting Hall of Fame or things like that? Did you ever think that your mic would be there, what George was up a couple of weeks ago when you were just getting into the profession?
7: No, because I had, you know, going into to out of coming, going through high school and going into college, I had no plan, Kelly. I thought I was going to end up being like you and get to play some professional sport, and it did work out for me, and I didn't know what I was going to do. Luckily, I had gotten into radio early, and, you know, then I find myself, I've had two great careers where I got to announce at the Grand Ole Opry there in Nashville, and some of the best memories of my life, some great moments I saw there. And then I run across a guy named Larry Schmidto who brings me to Texas, and just unbelievable things have happened. And the thing about it is I'm such a big baseball fan and love sports so much collected baseball cards and stuff like that and played little league and through high school. But to have your microphone that you used, be in the Hall of Fame, I've announced 4 World Series, 2 All-Star games. For a baseball fan like me to get to do that, it's just unbelievable. And I never thought anything like that would happen. Like I said, I had no plan coming out of high school. I thought I was going to either play a tight end in college football or I was going to go pitch for the St. Louis Cardinals, and none of that worked out. But it's just an incredible life.
14: Go ahead. Sorry.
7: No, I'm just saying my life's just been incredible. It's just unbelievable.
14: Well, it's obviously worked out, brother. So my last thing is, you know, the game is coming on. The popularity is getting at an, you know, it's getting higher and higher each year. You know, they've implemented some changes to the game. So I guess I need you to put on your thinking cap. Like, they've got a pitch clock now. You can only go over the first couple of times. They've got the replays. Is there anything else, you know, when you look down the line or in the future, that they could do to help the game and help the popularity of the game even more?
7: You know what, Kelly? I'm the wrong guy to ask because I am a traditionalist. If it were up to me, the only time two teams from the leagues would meet would be in the World Series, and that is real old school right there. But I like everything they're doing is great, except one thing. I don't like the ghost man that they put on second base in extra innings. I don't like that.
1: Get it out.
7: I know agree. Why they did it. I know it was during COVID, and I know why it was done, but I don't like that. But, you know, the pitch clock's been fine. And, you know, like yesterday we had like a two-hour or 20-minute ball game. And the ABS system now where they can challenge the umpire's call, that's worked out pretty good. So I like all that. The only thing I don't like is the guy on second in the extra innings. And I'm still a traditionalist because I still wish the American League would meet the National League only in the All-Star game and in the World Series. But anyway, that's old school.
15: Hey, Chuck, it's Lewis Maddox here. And we're kind of similar in the sense that I kind of thought I'd be like Kelly, too, and play professional sports. But I guess me and George kind of and yourselves settled for the next best thing.
7: Lewis, if that had happened, you and I'd be on vacation right now like Kelly.
15: You're right. Hey, but Kelly's still working on vacation, so he's right here with us. And one thing I wanted to say about that FIFA question that Kelly had for you, I don't think that this sport could ever overtake any of the big three in the country, but this has been the best thing for it in this country. I mean, this is unlike anything we've ever seen, all these people in
1: with
15: here.
1: The U.S. With winning.
15: The U.S. winning and it just occurring within our borders. But I kind of wanted to ask, and I've been thinking about this all morning, and you just talked about being at the Grand Ole Opry for all those years. Probably can't pick one or the other, and maybe you can. What has given you more joy in your professional career, announcing country superstars at the Grand Ole Opry or calling baseball for as many years as you have?
7: It's hard to pick. I tell you what, having been in baseball for so long, I'm 43 years into baseball, to put as much passion and work and time and into something and it finally win something, to stand on a stage in front of what they said was 800,000 people with a major league team behind me that just won the world championship and get to MC that type of event probably is one of the greatest things in my baseball life and probably my life overall. I mean, I saw some great things at the Grand Ole Opry and stood on that stage with a lot of great, talented people that my parents listened to and I grew up listening to. But I mean, to stand on a stage and celebrate a world championship for as long as I've been with the Rangers is probably the most special thing. You know, you mentioned something. I want to go back to what Kelly and the FIFA thing. You know, one thing that can have an impact, you know, Dallas-Fort Worth is a big melting pot of baseball fans. There's as many people that moved in from different parts of the country. And to watch us win a World Series in 2023, a lot of people that were Cubs and Cardinals and Braves fans suddenly became Ranger fans that live in this area. That's the one thing that I think if the United States gets in the championship and would happen to win something like that, that would have a huge impact on everybody in this country, especially little kids wanting to play, end up playing soccer. That win, USA winning something like that would really have that impact.
15: Yeah, absolutely. And one more, this isn't exactly my question, but it kind of hits home. It was in our chat. Drake from Columbia, which is where I'm from, the home of Lindsey Nelson. He says, is Mr. Morgan old enough to have known or worked with Lindsey Nelson? Yeah, that's what Drake from Columbia
3: said. I know the answer to that.
7: I'm around. I never met him, but I listened to him do a lot of games and stuff like that. He was one of the all-time greats, and he always wore the crazy jackets. In fact, I saw a picture the other day where he broadcast from the top of the Astrodome. And, yeah, he was a great guy. And, you know, he's one of those guys when I was a kid, listening to him, Pert Gowdy, Harry Carey. I got to meet Vin Scully several years ago. Yeah, but Lindsey Nelson is right up there with some of the best.
3: Chuck, do you have time to listen for 2 minutes to one of my best stories that sort of involves you?
7: Sure. Fire away.
3: Okay. So Chuck had to do a lot of double duty. He was this great PA announcer with the sounds, with that voice from God. People loved him. But he would have to leave at a certain point every night to go do WSM late night. And so one of his replacements was the late Jim Beard, nicknamed Bigfoot. So one night, Bigfoot takes over, and way out in the distance is what appears to be heat lightning.
15: Okay.
3: And Bigfoot gets on the mic and says, ladies and gentlemen, there's nothing to worry about. It's just heat lightning. Well, 10 minutes later comes the damnedest electrical storm you have ever seen. I mean, Gully Washer City. And the problem with being wrong was the late, great Tommy Squires, who ruled that press box. And the next night, Chuck's on the PA mic, but Bigfoot kind of slithers in, hoping that Tommy Squires didn't see him. And Tommy goes, well, if it isn't our staff meteorologist, Bigfoot. And of course, he goes, exactly what information did you have to tell those people what you told them?
15: That it was Chuck, okay.
3: Was that not one of the funniest scenes you ever saw?
7: You know what, George? I remember that night, and I had to get over to WSM, and I'm over on I-40, I'm walking out of Greer Stadium to my car, and I hear Jim Beard make that announcement. I thought, okay. Well, I'm over on I-40 about where Tennessee State was, and it hit me right there, and I thought, man, they're going to be in trouble. That was before cell phones or anything, so I couldn't call anybody to let Larry know, hey, you better get the tarp ready, because I couldn't see to drive to WSM. It was raining so hard.
3: Oh, it's one of the great stories of that great old press box where you had better check your ego at the door. Because the barbs were flying in that room. Chuck, this has been awesome talking to you. I'm sorry if I kept you on too long. Get home safely.
7: George, you didn't keep me on too long, but it looks like Spain has scored here. It's 1-0. But anyway, yeah, I appreciate it.
3: We have a bulletin.
7: Great. Yeah, that's right. 1-0. But the traffic will be great on the way home here. Unbelievable. Thanks to Kelly and Lewis and you. I appreciate y'all having me on and anytime. Thank you very much.
1: Oh, it was awesome. He's one of the great voices. I mean, if you just sit there and say, okay, who are the 10 best, what I call voices of God, broadcast pipes? This guy's in there. Incredible.
14: Amazing too, man, because there's not many of those jobs out there, man. And he's been there for how many years, George? 40?
1: I want to say it's 41 now. But listen, the enthusiasm he brings is legit. Yeah. Because 40, I've 43. Known him 43.
15: 43 with
1: I've
15: the
1: known him, wow. I've known him through all of this. I can remember the day Larry offered him the job and he wasn't sure what to do. And I was like, Chuck, you got no choice. You got to take this.
15: Absolutely.
1: And I'd say it worked out okay. So, Kelly, we've got Spain on the board in like the 90th minute. They had just gone to extra minutes to get Spain the 1-0 lead. Now they've got to try to hold on for dear life. You're only on with us an hour. You're a vacation snob.
14: I'm a Friday snob and now I'm a vacation snob. My bad, George.
1: Congratulations.
14: I have a life. I mean, you went, and I know you went, but you went into, I'm at a great place right now. You went to Cleveland, my old stomping ground. It's not, you know, I don't know if you want to hang out there long.
1: No, stop there.
14: Yeah,
1: stop exactly. There. Hey, we'll see you tomorrow.
14: See y'all.
1: Okay. When we come back for hour number two, we're going to get into some improvements that we're trying to make on the show. Then we'll open up the phones, see where you want to take it on the George Plaster Show.
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3: Oh, yeah, you see my picture, but this is where Lewis Maddox has got to step up front and center stage. After all, it becomes your show there for a second with Stat of the Day.
15: Yeah. Do you want to go Stat of the Day first, or are we getting into this?
3: Absolutely.
15: Okay, well,
3: let's get into it. Stat of the Day.
15: Okay, George, brought to you by Apple Collision Centers. When was the last time the U.S. made it past the round of 16 in the World Cup?
3: I don't truly remember.
15: Not to the round.
3: Do what?
15: But not to the round, but won a game in the round of 16.
3: Yeah, because here's what's happened for those who don't keep up with it. And look, I've been one of those people who has never kept up. For some reason, this got me going this year, and I'll admit I've watched a ton of it. And I can't believe I'm saying that, but I am. Anyway. I want to say it's in the early 2000s.
15: Okay.
3: So let's see. They do it every 4 years. Let's go 2006. What the heck?
15: All right.
3: Oh, I was
15: 2002.
3: Close.
15: You were one World Cup off.
3: So they beat Mexico.
15: Yeah.
3: Okay.
15: Little border rival here.
3: I got one other Chuck Morgan story.
15: All right.
3: So when my buddy Jeff Francoeur, and I want to say this was either 2009 or 10, got traded to the Texas Rangers very late, like at the end of August. Jeff had sent me a text telling me, I think I'm gone, and I think it's the Rangers. So I sent Chuck a message saying, hey, be nice to my buddy.
15: Sure.
3: The next night, the Rangers are out on the field, and they're in their stretching exercises. And Chuck walks up right in front of Jeff and yells out with that great voice, anybody around here ever heard of George Plaster, Nashville's best sports talk show? And Frank Coors on the ground, and he looks up at Chuck and goes, oh, give me a break.
15: That's fantastic.
3: Okay.
15: That is great.
3: Now, we're going to try to talk some plain English because we're going to need to, because technologically, as most of you know, I'm a little behind the times. There are some things that are going to happen involving our show that we believe will technologically be an improvement. Lewis, take it from there.
15: Okay, so I kind of just put this together this morning. So this is kind of going to be rolled out incrementally over the next week and a half.
3: We're having trouble saying that, aren't we? Incrementally.
15: I was going increment by increment, but I guess that wasn't right. Anyway,
3: whatever.
15: So the show is fantastic. Got a new producer, got a new co-host.
3: Okay,
15: that's me.
3: Got a new logo.
15: Got a new logo, which you see right there.
3: So where's the one you sent on Thursday? Because there's some people who may not have seen it.
15: This one.
3: That was hilarious. God. How young did I look in that thing?
15: I don't know. That's the first picture that comes up on Google when you type in George Plaster. So
3: that's got to be, who knows how many years ago. It's embarrassing. Anyway,
15: and you were wearing the same shirt. Anyways.
3: No, that's not true.
15: On that day, I think you were.
3: No, Kelly throws that out there.
15: It looked really similar.
3: Well, I mean,
15: it wasn't a good look. It's on camera.
3: It's the same red polo.
15: Yeah. Okay. And you got stripes today. Looks great.
3: Yeah.
15: Okay. So the main thing, nothing about the show itself is really going to change, minus this new logo that we've got.
3: Not content stuff.
15: Right. But social media is kind of where this show has lacked a little bit, and we're gonna step that up a little bit. So you're gonna start seeing shorter form content on social media, which means
3: What does shorter, that mean, and where?
15: You know, parts of the show that, you know, we deem worthy of having its own moment on, you know, a separate platform like an Instagram that we're going to be rolling out here shortly, on Twitter, on Facebook, on YouTube. You're just going to start to see more short form, you know, between 30 and 60 seconds, maybe 90 seconds of video from our show, of moments from the show that you can view separately. On top of that, we're going to try and make it easier for our listeners, everybody that's listening right now, to find our show. We've had some people that have come to us and say that they haven't been able to find the uploads of the audio version of this show on podcast platforms after the show is completed, to where you can listen afterwards. You can always go to our Facebook, George's Facebook, my Facebook, Lewis Maddox, either of our YouTubes, George's Twitter, to find the show and all the archive shows, the video forms of those. But
3: so that's one of the things that has changed from, you know, prehistoric times where people like Chuck Morgan and I got into radio, is that now, and I don't know what the percentages are, but there are a lot of people. I grew up in an era where, you know, people drove home listening to my show. And by the way, if you're one of those, thank you. You kept me in work for a long time. But now, one of the changes in the new world order of technology is that people now go home and then they listen to these shows.
15: You throw it on your TV now, which I think is probably the main form, main way that people consume what we do is through the video version. But yeah, overall, to put it simply, you're going to see more of us in different ways. And that's just it. You're going to see more video. You're going to see more social media interaction from us to you guys. It's not just going to be the show's posted once a day. It's live. And that's pretty much the end of it. There's going to be more around it.
3: Okay. I'm going to ask that over the next couple of weeks that we sort of say that.
15: Okay.
3: Because people.

0: bring to the table that will really help us. And I'm excited about that.
1: Happy to do it.
0: Are you really?
1: Yeah. That, you know, that's that kind of stuff is, you know, it's the technology side. Obviously, I'm a play-by-play guy. We're kind of similar in that sense. So the technology side is really not my forte either. But I know just enough of it to get a little more out of what we're doing.
0: Okay. For those who don't know it, Lewis was an intern of mine 3 summers ago without the mustache.
1: Oh, and by the way, about that.
0: Yeah.
1: You might know who this is. Somebody just said Lewis could play the lead role if they make a new Barney Miller. You know who Barney Miller is?
0: Sure. Barney Miller was a show, a television show.
1: Okay.
0: Go back and look at it.
1: Sure, he's got a mustache. But anyways, you were saying?
0: Well, just that, you know, this is not your first rodeo of knowing exactly what it is we're trying to accomplish.
1: I've been around you long enough.
0: Yeah. And by the way, we got a late final out of Arlington. Spain scores at like the 90 or 91 minute mark to beat, was it Portugal?
1: Mm-hmm.
0: 1-0. And the United States plays Belgium tonight at 7 in front of what I think will be the largest soccer television crowd in the history of our country from the Seattle Seahawks Stadium.
1: Oh, is that where it is?
0: Seattle.
1: That's fantastic.
0: Yeah. Okay. Here's what I want to do, because it's been a while since I've had a chance to talk to anybody. Y'all have been over the last, month, the phone call response has been awesome. And I want that to continue. So without Kelly Holcomb sort of egging it on a little, I'm looking for 4 red-blooded Americans who have something in sports that they want to talk about. Yeah, it's a little bit earlier than normal, but what the heck? I believe we got enough phone callers out there to take care of that issue at 615-759-9949. Again, 615-759-9949. I'm looking for red-blooded Americans who have something important in the world of sports to yap about. We will take your phone calls next on the George Plaster Show.
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1: 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The Fan.

0: Okay, we are back. As I look at the call sheet, it looks like we're one call short of a sellout. And I'm going to take quite a few calls this afternoon. So I want another red-blooded American to jump in and create the sellout at 615-759-9949. So there. That's how we're going to do it.
1: It's a great number.
0: Yeah.
1: Yeah.
0: Okay, let's start in Old Hickory, Tennessee. Kenny, what's on your mind today?
2: Well, good afternoon, George. How are you doing?
0: I'm doing good, and I hope you're doing good.
2: I'm doing great, George. So when I get in my car right around 3:30, heading home from hard days of work, when I get to Gallatin Road heading to Gillettsville, I lose y'all on the radio. It's in and out, so I basically run the feed through my telephone. But that gets kind of hairy when the wife calls and tells me to stop, pick up some milk on the way home. Yes. So I push that old hold, go call later, and then I catch a, you know, black eye when I get home. So, but
0: this
2: anyway,
0: is a tragedy.
2: Listening, yes, it does not work out well for me. So enough of the marital problems. When I was younger, when you were talking to Chuck earlier, I do remember how, you know, play by play and stuff for the Sounds. And as I've told you in the past, I grew up listening to you and Bob Jameson when the Sounds were away. And so, but I do remember one of the greatest.
0: Great announcer, by the way, Bob Jameson.
2: Bob Jameson made you feel like you were there. And so, one of the greatest flubs, and you may remember this. In 1987, I was in college, and we were watching WGN. The Cubs were playing. Harry's on the mic. Steve Stone gets in when Harry drifts off to sleep. But he had a great flub, and the flub was, and you may remember this guy, I think it was, he was playing for the Giants maybe, his name was Juan DeJesus, middle infielder, utility kind of guy maybe, I don't know. Well, anyway, okay. He was playing against the Cubs.
0: And I thought it was Yvonne DeJesus.
2: It is, but with my old Hickory accent, it could be anything.
0: Okay.
2: So it was Yvonne DeJesus. So ground balls hit to him. Harry gets on the mic and goes, "There's a ground ball to DeJesus." He throws him out at first, one away. And old Steve Stone, bless his heart, goes, Hey, Steve Stone goes, "Harry, I believe it's pronounced DeJesus." Then you get a blank bleep. He still threw him out at first. So I can only imagine some of the other stories that you have from that press box with the Sounds, maybe even Vanderbilt when you was calling the games. But anyway, but the only thing is about the strength of the signal. You know, I still listen to y'all, just have to take a few wife beatings when I get home. I'll hang up and listen to your response.
0: Yeah, when it comes to strength of signal, I don't have anything to do with that. The Federal Communications Commission is what decides. For instance, there are, and I don't know the exact number, there are a certain number of what are called 50,000 watt clear channels. KMOX in St. Louis is one of them. WSB in Atlanta is one of them. WSM here is one of them. 3WE in Cleveland's one of them, WJR in Detroit. And the old promo on those is 38. You can hear it in 38 states and half of Canada. I don't guess in the early going in radio, I never really understood, and this is maybe my technological stupidity, Lewis, why didn't all stations have the same amount of wattage? Because those who have huge wattage have an advantage over those who don't.
1: Well, yeah, sure. I mean, the more power you have, the the bigger area
0: the
1: you're going to
0: cover.
1: You have. Exactly. Yeah. I'm not going to begin to pretend like I understand the wattage aspect of radio towers. But yeah, that's pretty much it. The more power, the more power. That's just how it goes. Kenny, I would tell you that I think you mentioned that you've been pulling it up on your phone. I don't know whether you're pulling up the video version of the show or the audio version on the fans website or on the game's website. Whichever one you're doing, try the opposite and maybe that'll work better. We appreciate the call.
0: Let's go out to Smyrna. My buddy Frank sat in on a Chuck Morgan night with the Texas Rangers, and he's on the line with us. Frank, how you doing?
3: Oh, I'm doing great, George. Full disclosure, I don't think I've ever called a sports talk show a second in my life with my feet in the Gulf of America down here in Siesta Key. But be that as it may, here we are. So weather's kind of mostly cloudy, humid, upper 80s. It's a good day down here, George. You should be doing you guys should be doing your show from this beach. It's awesome.
0: Water can create some real issues.
3: Yeah, well, you know, if you got maybe old back a little bit, you'd be all right. All the lightning bolts are well inland. I think we'd be okay. But
0: yeah, I've heard that before.
1: Sounds like a fun idea.
3: Yeah, Chuck Morgan. Like I said, I just wanted to call in and just say, George, thank you for having him on. He is such a class act. I had the pleasure of meeting him last year when I was out there to see the Braves in Arlington, and he was so nice to invite my wife and I at his booth and told me to sit down at the table there, and he showed me all his memorabilia, and I told him, I said, you screwed up, Chuck. I'm probably going to be in here for several hours. Hey, guys, turn out the light behind you when you leave, although he said security's probably going to be coming to get you shortly. He goes, and I still need to work. My wife will kill me.
0: So put the picture up that I sent you of Chuck's, quote, office. Okay, so if you can, those of you who maybe can see that, he's got all these, you can see the microphone, but you can see all these promo cards that he ends up reading. And that kind of surprised me a little bit. But anyway,
3: yeah,
0: enough of that.
3: He showed me that. He had them in chronological order, for lack of a better term, which inning, and he knew exactly what card he was going to read when. And I asked him, I said, how many times have you messed that up? He said, more than I'm ever going to admit. Well, I still got a job, don't I? You know?
0: Listen.
3: He said, nobody knew but me.
0: He is an incredible broadcaster. He really is.
3: One of the iconic voices of Major League Baseball stadiums, and I've been to a lot of them. You have to. His absolutely stands out. The guy in St. Louis, who I'll hear this weekend when I'm up there, I think his name's John.
0: Are you talking about John Rooney?
3: No, not John Rooney. That's the radio guy on KMOX for the Cardinals. He's the public address announcer.
0: The PA announcer. Yeah, okay.
3: That guy has been there, I know, at least 30, 35 years. You know, at least. His name's John. I'll have to find
0: something.
3: Out his last name, but, you know, and get back to you. But that guy's another just distinctive voice. And, you know you're in St. Louis at a Cardinal game when you hear him. And I don't know, the guy we got in Atlanta now at Truist Park with the Braves, he's unique in his own little way. He's really good at what he does. Sadly, he took over for the former PA guy at Truist Park and passed away a couple of years ago. But anyway, but like I say, just loved hearing the Chuck Morgan stories. And he's just amazing. He just really is. And anyway, I hope you had a great fourth. And did you make the Sounds game? And did you see
0: sure the did. Sure did. We posted a picture earlier today where it just happened to be timed out this way. Game two of the Sounds doubleheader ended right as the and so their fireworks and the downtown fireworks were going at the same time. And I took a picture of both of them. And we've got it posted right here. You can see it in the podcast version. Oh, wow. Anyway, Frank, I got to run.
3: All right, George, thank you very much. And I just wanted to call in and give you my 2 cents worth on that. But thanks, guys. And Lewis, welcome. We're glad to have you. I look forward to talking to you about Vanderbilt sports in the coming months.
1: Hey, I'm here to do it. I appreciate it. Thanks.
3: Yes, sir. Okay. Welcome. Look forward to talking to you. Thanks.
0: Now, we're looking for somebody to take a leadership role and jump in on that phone line at 615-759-9949. A leadership role. Jump in. Josh in Nolensville, you're up next.
4: Hey, George, how are you doing?
0: I'm good. Hope you are. Hope you had a good fourth.
4: I had a fantastic fourth. Really was hoping Kelly was on for this hour, but we all know that he is a snob, but I wasn't sure that he would be a Monday snob today. But, I mean, what can we expect from the guy who doesn't enjoy fireworks during the 4th of July?
0: Yeah, what the hell? What was that about? That's so un-American.
4: Absolutely.
1: And at the same time, he mentioned that the fireworks were out over the water too, which makes them even cooler to me.
0: Well, so where would you launch them from?
1: See, I'm thinking that he was saying that he was kind of in a bowl, you know, in a curve in the beach and saw them from a different location. That's how I took it. Unless they were on an aircraft carrier out in the middle of the Gulf of America.
0: I'm totally confused.
1: I don't know, man.
0: But his
4: 4th of July,
0: his declaration that he didn't really like fireworks is completely unacceptable.
4: Absolutely. I 100% agree. But speaking of the 4th of July, I kind of had my own stat of the day to see if y'all could get this. And it
0: Let's
4: has
0: hear
4: nothing
0: it.
4: To do with Independence Day. Who is the only player in MLB history with multiple walk-off home runs on the 4th of July?
0: Okay, ooh. Let me toss it back at you.
4: Okay.
0: Name the pitcher who threw a no-hitter on the 4th of July in the majors.
4: Oh. There's only one of them?
0: I think. I could be wrong about that. But it's the one in my lifetime, Dave Rigetti of the Yankees in 83.
4: Okay. I was going to say Randy Johnson just out of pure luck, but
0: okay.
4: I did not
0: Give us the question again.
4: So who is the only MLB player in the history of the MLB with multiple walk-off home runs on Independence Day?
0: Where'd you find this?
4: I found this on Twitter.
0: Oh, wow. Lay it on us.
1: And
0: I have no idea.
1: I'm not gonna
4: get it. Let me give y'all a hint. The first ever walk-off home run was actually hit in 2022. So I don't. Let's see if not the first one, but this is his first home run. My bad. I messed up that part. But his first home run was in 2022, and then his next walk-off home run was this past Independence Day.
1: Oh, so it was Saturday. Who hit a walk-off home run on Saturday? Houston hit a walk-off on Saturday. Didn't they?
0: They did. I don't know who did it. It wasn't Yordan Alvarez.
1: It might have been.
4: George,
0: what the heck? Let's go.
4: It was Yordan Alvarez.
0: Ah, way to go.
1: Bang. Bang.
0: Way downtown. Bang.
4: That is.
1: I did not think we'd be able to figure that out.
4: Pretty interesting stat there, but the one question I had is, because LeBron leaving LA, I wanted to ask y'all who y'all thought or where you think LeBron James would most benefit at and where you think he is probably going to go as this offseason continues. Like, where do y'all think LeBron James is probably headed to in probably his last season as an NBA player?
0: Okay, can we let you hear this off air?
4: Absolutely. Thank you, George.
0: Thank you. It's a great question. So my gut feeling is that he will end up in Golden State because I think he has had this fascination about playing with Steph Curry. If they want to win a world title, Minnesota. Now, he'll freeze his butt off, and I don't think he wants to do that, but Minnesota is where he could walk in there and win them a world title or be part of one.
1: He's been openly hateful of Memphis, so I couldn't see him settling for, in my opinion, a harsher city in Minnesota, but basketball-wise, it makes a lot of sense for them. It makes a lot of sense for Golden State, too, not just because of Steph Curry, because of Draymond Green, too. Those guys are pretty good buddies, and I think Draymond came out last week and said that he would give half of his salary or something crazy like that to LeBron for him to come over there to take a pay cut. But
0: well, what he's done is basically sort of give them the flexibility to go get LeBron,
1: right?
0: Which is pretty cool on his end.
1: Yeah, really cool of Draymond. So that could definitely be logistically a really possible scenario. To me, gut feeling wise, and especially after some of the just surface level stuff that I've read this morning, my gut feeling is that he goes back to Cleveland.
0: Yeah. Okay. Here's one nobody talks about that he could really help. The Atlanta Hawks.
1: Yeah.
0: With that good young core. Remember, before you laugh about the Hawks, they were the one team that gave the Knicks trouble.
1: I think that Atlanta is the best young talent-wise team in the league. And they're not getting a lot of credit for it either. You know, you don't see a lot about Atlanta in the NBA. No, but
0: you might in the next year or two. Getting rid of Trae Young, who was a cancer in that locker room, best thing they could have done.
1: I mean, that was, other than Ja Morant, that was the one guy that needed to be out of a building more, was Trae Young.
0: Let's go. Where are we going? Clay on line 4. Welcome.
5: George, I can't say that I took the leadership role you asked for, but I did fill that last spot of that first wave. So,
0: and we applaud you.
1: Thanks, Clay.
5: So, by the way, Lewis, welcome to the show.
1: Thank you, sir.
5: George and I actually went to BGA together. I'm a BGA reject. I was there for 2 years, and then I was shipped off to parts unknown. But I've known.
0: But what does that mean? What does that mean exactly, Clay? Were you sent to the minor leagues?
1: I don't know.
0: I mean, what?
1: Maybe Clay doesn't want to get into details here.
0: Well, I just thought I'd ask.
5: I think my mom, who you knew, just got tired of taking me to Saturday school to work off my demerits.
0: Clay, right. I also heard that little speech from mine.
1: Was there a problem with you with demerits at Battleground Academy?
0: Yeah, I got a lot of demerits, and I once stole the demerit box.
1: You're proud of that, aren't you?
0: Wow. You're damn right I am. I didn't deserve what happened, so I just took a leadership role.
1: Yeah, okay.
0: And with a friend of mine, we stole the damn demerit box. It was great. Kids at home, don't try that.
1: They even have a demerit box anymore. I've never heard of that.
0: It was in the teacher's lounge. Dangerous.
1: Yeah.
0: Could have gotten me kicked out.
5: SEC Media Days is coming up, George, in a couple of weeks. I thought I'd never say this, but, it's fun to get excited about Vanderbilt football. And I didn't ever know that I would be this excited, about Vanderbilt football. But I'm really excited to see, what Jerry Curtis can do in his first year. But I was just curious. I was thinking about guys. I think it starts on the 20th and runs to the 23rd. I think Vandy is the last team on the 21st. And I was thinking about guys possibly that would go with Clark down there. And I was going to say this, more than anyone, I think Junior Sherrill certainly deserves to go, because here's a guy that's been here 4 years. He's been where his stats maybe haven't, blown you out of the water. I just see him kind of like as a glue guy. He's been a great leader. He's been – he stepped up in certain situations, and I hope Clark rewards him with taking him down there. I think Capers might be another one, the defensive end. And George, I'm biased, of course, but I think we have the best kicker in college football. Brock Taylor, that guy's phenomenal.
0: He has had a heck of a career. And what was it, a 57-yarder at the buzzer at Missouri that sent a game to overtime. That was a year and a half ago.
1: Yep. Yeah. I think so.
5: Yeah.
1: Yeah. I agree, Clay. I think Sherrill is the most explosive, dangerous guy on that roster when it comes to
0: one of the more underrated receivers in the league.
1: He tore up a lot of people last season.
5: George, the other day, I didn't really file a script. You were talking about you wanted callers to say, you know, something that makes them happy about sports.
0: Yeah.
5: And I was too concerned with saying goodbye to Parker. But, you know, something that I thought was really cool last season, George, and I'll be honest, I almost started crying. Diego Pavia did more for Vanderbilt football than anybody could have imagined. And, you know, it was funny. Clark and him kind of had a little back and forth on the sideline because Clark had pulled him out of the game. And he finally agreed to let Diego go back in the game, and he actually ended up throwing a ball that was tipped that was intercepted. But when he came off the field and kind of put his hands in a circle, almost like a heart, and, you know, kind of showed it to the press box side and showed it to the other side, that was really powerful to me because that guy did more for Vanderbilt football than anybody ever could imagine.
0: Yeah, and I think, you know, the on-the-field part of it, I mean, what he got done is amazing. And I think this is one of the things everybody has got to cool it on this kid, Jared Curtis, because Lewis, there's no way at the beginning that he can be Diego Pavia.
1: No, I mean, physically, I think he's got
0: a stronger arm.
1: He's got a stronger arm. He's got a higher ceiling overall, but it's the mental side. I mean, is he 19 yet, or is he still 18, Curtis?
0: Don't know.
1: I mean, he's right around there. I mean, that's the case for any true freshman coming into an SEC school or any college in the country. I mean, that's a tough mental game to play, to take over a huge team like that, a Power 5 team, as an 18, 19-year-old. And, you know, there probably will be some bumps in the road, but that dude's going to be legit down the road for sure.
0: Tennessee's big game early is at Georgia Tech. Vandy's big game is NC State here. And both of them, as they try to, you know, navigate what level of success are they both going to have, that's a game both of them really need to win.
1: Yep.
0: Tennessee at Georgia Tech, NC State at Vandy. Clay, I got to run on that.
5: Welcome to the show, Lewis.
1: Thank you.
0: Okay, let's do this. 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I've got one line open, which is 615-759-9949. Somebody take a leadership role. 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
9: 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Do you believe me now? 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
0: Sports Talk Radio is a lot of fun as we welcome all of you back on this Monday afternoon. Callers, for me, have always made the world go round. Some hosts don't do that. I love doing it.
1: I think it's the best part of talk radio.
0: It's certainly one of the conversation.
1: It's great.
0: Made a lot of friends over the years because of taking phone calls. Okay, Eric is one of those who goes way back. Eric, what's going on?
12: Hey, George, first of all, I want to welcome Lewis to the airwaves. And George, I also want to say, did you have a good fourth?
0: Sure did. I watched a lot of fireworks all in about a 20-minute period.
12: Yeah, because you said you're a Sounds game, so I guess they're doing both at the Sounds game and downtown. That must have been really something. I didn't see it for the Sounds game, but I live near 12th and Wedgwood, so I was actually sitting on top of the Belmont sign, and I saw from there. It was pretty good. So,
0: What's weird about it, Eric, was the timing. The Sounds had gotten rained out Friday night. Mm-hmm. Which is a really difficult decision because they were going to have a big old crowd, but the weather, the radar never gave them a chance. So they play two games on Saturday, and game two ends probably 5 minutes. The Sounds fireworks started about 5 minutes before the cities, and it was just amazing to watch all of it.
12: Yeah. Because I know they do normally do fireworks after every Friday night home game, so I guess that's why they couldn't do it. But George, let me get to what I wanted to talk to you about, a few things, because I know you're going to get to other callers. First of all, I guess, did they start the Ice Bucket Challenge in accordance with Chris Johnson's ALS? Because I know that started up again.
1: Yes. Yeah, that was all because of CJ.
12: Yeah, I kind of figured that. Second thing, Joy Chestnut, the whole hot dog eating contest. It's just, I can't imagine people doing that stuff. And, of course, he's going to try and break the record, which he set himself with 76, because he's going to try and go for 80. With the heated conditions, I don't think he can do it. But you know the thing that really just is amazing to me about this contest, I see all the guys and women competing. I know somebody pointed this out, the fact that the vast majority of the contestants in those are amazingly thin with all the food that they consume. It's like, are these people able to stay so thin?
1: I mean, it really does make no sense that Joey Chestnut is not like 600 pounds.
0: Well, right? there are so many things I could say, and I am going to, I'm going to do the smart thing and not say anything. But those of you who are out there either listening or watching, you know what I'm thinking.
12: I'm probably thinking the same thing. Of course, it's called jaws because he's able to stretch his jaw. How did you say able to put that stuff in their mouth and down it? But not only just hot dogs, but they're doing stuff like eating eggs and donuts and ribs and shrimp and all that other stuff. It's just hilarious.
0: Yeah.
12: And Joyce laughs.
0: Whatever.
12: And this is the last thing. This is kind of a little bit more serious, and I'll get off. George, and I can't remember if I told you this, I'm a huge, huge Philadelphia 76ers fan. So when we got Jaylen Brown, I was stunned. I could not believe it. And I'm sure Red Auerbach is probably rolling over his grave. Can you imagine back in the day, especially the days of Auerbach, you know, Bird and Cowens, Havlicek in those days, he would have never done a trade like this. But I guess this is what Boston get not only a trade, but in your division, so a division rival, or in the conference, he would have tried to get him out of the conference. But from what I've heard, I don't know if you heard this earlier today, but apparently there was reports that representatives that represent Jason Tatum kind of just okayed the deal, because I think the last trial was when Brown said that this was his best season. Of course, Tatum was hurt much of the season, and everybody just so down on him. And it seems like the perception of what the NBA thinks and what he thinks of himself is just so far afield. But I was just surprised what Boston got hit for him, like, you know, the draft picks.
0: Good Lord, they got a ton of draft picks. I mean,
1: 2 1s, 2 2s.
0: I hear all these people congratulating Philly, and in the short term, maybe so. But man, they have mortgaged their future like crazy.
12: Yeah.
1: On the other hand of that, though, I think Maxey and Jaylen Brown go together really nice.
0: They'll be really good in the short term.
12: And VJ Hedgecombe and whatever you can get from Joel Embiid, it's just going to be really interesting, but we'll see. Yep. George, I'll get off this. You go get some other callers. As always, supposed to talk to you. Take care. Talk to you again soon. And welcome again to the Airways, Lewis.
1: Thanks, Eric.
0: And now we go to Bellevue, where Zach is standing by. Zach, what's going on?
13: Oh, good afternoon.
0: Hold on. We're not hearing you. Zach, try it again.
13: Can you hear me now?
0: I can hear you now.
13: Oh, awesome. Have you guys touched on the NFL Top 100 yet? And I hear it's a peer review, so it's not like media-based, but I thought Jeffrey Simmons got kind of a snub. I mean, with the stats that he put out last year, I mean...
1: Was he at 83?
13: He was 83. Kelly, would you be pretty PO'd if, I mean, media is one thing, but you got your peers, you know, doing the vote. I thought that was way too low.
0: I wonder,
13: yes, sir.
0: Kelly's not on today, so I'm going to answer for him.
13: Oh, sorry.
0: No, that's okay. I don't personally think there are 80 some odd players who are better than him, but here is one factor. Okay. How much of the country ever gets to see him?
1: You're right.
0: All their games are noon and they're regional. He doesn't get any national audiences.
1: There's actually a stat about that. Cam Ward, obviously the schedule came out. No more primetime games this year. Didn't have one last year. The last quarterback that was taken number one overall in a draft that didn't get a primetime game his first 2 years in the league was Vinny Testaverde in 1987. Wow. So, yeah, that's not directly related, but, yeah, not a lot of people seeing Jeffrey Simmons. But at the same time, that list is NFL player voting only. It's not fan voting. So I feel like the NFL community should know a little bit more about how good Big Jeff is.
0: I wouldn't know if there's some intentional slight there. But that is weird.
1: But at the same time, Titans always, you know, great Titans players, since that list has become a thing, have always kind of fallen by the wayside and have been underrated on that list. So maybe it is a coverage map thing.
0: Well, in the early 80s, I'm talking about where he's ranked, that there aren't 80 better than him.
1: I don't know if there's 20.
0: Zach, I'm guessing you agree with that. I'm guessing Zach's gone.
1: I think he would agree with that, though.
0: Yeah. Let's go to Tony in Nolensville. Tony, hope you had a good 4th of July.
14: I had a good 4th. I was with family out of town. George, the fireworks show that they do here in Nolensville, my subdivision, guys, y'all won't believe it. It's so big. But this is just homeowners in our subdivision. They take up donations, and there was 400 or 500 people, George, outside of my house here watching a fireworks show.
0: It's really?
14: I'm not exaggerating. Really. And
0: so,
14: people come. They put it on Facebook, and they put a what's the code called? What is a UR code or something that you can go? You can make donations to this, and this is just homeowners. And it's unbelievable how big they do this. And it's gotten so big that our people are now getting a little upset with it because it's gotten this big with just homeowners and shooting up fireworks. It's pretty disturbing. So,
0: Tony,
14: it's beautiful.
0: I'm told that on Friday around 4:30 out in the Nolensville area, that it has never rained harder.
14: And I was not here. I was in Kentucky, but they said it was such a downpour and monsoon that it was, we've got a field behind us, George, that fills up. It's a water runoff, and it looks like a lake. It looks like a, one of the par threes on a PGA golf course when it rains. And
0: good
14: it never
0: Lord.
14: Floods. It all runs out into Seven Mile Creek. It's unbelievable. But, guys, you know, I'm looking at Lewis here. Lewis, you apparently didn't read the George Plaster manual, the page on the dress code where it said not you're not allowed to wear any hat that has orange in it in any capacity. Did you miss that?
1: I guess I did miss that, George. Did I miss that?
0: I'm not aware of it. Honestly, I hadn't even looked at it.
1: This is
0: frankly the thing needs to be washed.
1: Washed.
0: Yeah,
1: I've got an old hat on, George. It's not
0: right. It needs washing.
1: It's not in great
14: I
1: clean
14: to give
1: shape.
14: You a tough time
0: right.
14: about that.
0: Vintage.
14: You know I did, George. Last week when Swanson hit his three home runs, I didn't realize this till over the weekend. All three of them, he had a solo, I think a three run and a grand slam, three run home. And he had the opportunity to hit the two-run homer, and I think he grounded it out. That would have been unbelievable had he hit for the cycle on the home runs. That would have been pretty sweet. So,
1: is there a term for that?
14: But,
0: the last one that he hit was off a regular player who
14: they had
0: brought into pitch.
14: I think it came up there about 65 miles per hour.
0: He parked that thing.
14: I think it was a lob bitch is what it looked like.
0: Yeah.
14: I'm going to ask you two guys here, and I'm going to get off here. Vanderbilt, I think this year, George, with an 8-4 record, I think that's a good record. I think it's a good solid year, no matter who's quarterbacking, however that goes. I think if Tennessee goes 8-4, Lewis, you chime in on this. I think the Tennessee fans are going to start getting a little disturbed. 8-4, I think, might be a good year with them. They've got their quarterback problems. But I think if Tennessee goes 7-5, I think people are going to get a little disgruntled because other than Shane Beamer at South Carolina, I think Heupel might kind of start being on a little hot seat. I'm going to see, get y'all's opinion on that. Thank you for taking the call, and guys, talk to you later. See ya.
0: Hey, thank you.
1: Well, you know, in my opinion, I somewhat agree with that, especially for Vanderbilt. But I think you got to look at it in two different kind of glasses from two different universities. Obviously, I think that 8-4 is probably a respectable mark for both of these teams this year, and that's all the way due to both of them are probably going to end up starting 18 or 19 year old true freshman starting quarterbacks. And that takes some time, no matter how talented the rest of your team is, no matter what the coaching staff looks like, you know, there's going to be some bumps in the road when you're starting a true freshman at quarterback in the SEC. I think that this is the buffer year for Josh Heupel. I don't think that there will be talks if they go 8-4 this year, if they go 8-4 this year and then regress or stay the same in 2027, that's when you, in my opinion, will start to hear some conversations about Josh Heupel if it does get to that point. But
0: so let me go Vandy for a second. Home against Austin Peay, home against Delaware, home against NC State. Then at Auburn, at Georgia, Ole Miss here, Arkansas here, Kentucky there, Mississippi State there, Bama here, Florida down there, Tennessee here. Need to go 3-0 at the start.
1: Yeah.
0: Just one person's thought.
1: And, I mean, you would think that they would, though.
0: I don't know what NC State is or isn't.
1: Well,
0: know what they were a year ago when Tennessee popped them.
1: That was 2 years ago. I mean, and they had
0: two.
1: Mm-hmm, that was the opener of 24. But yeah, they had some juice in the off season before then. Haven't really heard much about NC State this off season. They came into that game ranked number 25 and just looked like a middle school team.
0: Yeah.
1: In Charlotte.
0: So do you know how we close out this show in style?
1: I do. And I didn't forget it this time.
0: That's good.
1: Like I forget it. Like I forgot it.
0: Don't ever forget it.
1: There it is.
0: Well, no, wait, whoa. Do we not review our pristine record?
1: Oh, okay.
0: There we go. Oh, yeah.
1: There we are.
0: How convenient that we just sort of forgot that George is having a pretty darn good year. If you think you can go 84-60,
1: I don't.
0: Have at it.
1: I don't think I can go 84-60.
0: It ain't easy.
1: Good job.
0: Thank you.
1: You're welcome.
0: I don't think you meant it. I think it's a lot like Kelly. I think it's just sort of sucking off the boss a little bit.
1: Whoa. Oh, me and Kelly can bond over that.
0: Yeah. So let's go back to tonight.
1: Okay.
0: So it just seems to me that there's something magical going on with the United States. Going into this, virtually nobody felt any real excitement about them.
1: Are they getting a little help from the government? Maybe.
0: Well, maybe.
1: That doesn't take down the excitement.
0: Did you know who Christian Pulisic was?
1: I had heard the name Pulisic. I couldn't have told you his first name before this all started.
0: So you didn't know much either?
1: No.
0: First of all, I think tonight is going to draw the single largest audience in the history of soccer in this country. Now, what does that mean? Well, it's an audience that is bigger than the Knicks in San Antonio. It's bigger than the Major League Baseball All-Star Game and World Series put together. It will approach tonight the football NCAA national title game, which, if memory serves me, got a 30 share.
1: Yeah, I mean, it's...
0: They had a 24. Is that right? I lost it. Was it 24 share or 24 million? 24 million, I think it was.
1: The views on Friday night's game?
0: On last Wednesday night's game.
1: I think, yeah, it was something million, something in the 20s million.
0: It would not surprise me if this one gets very close to football national title status on the college level.
1: I mean, it's pretty unbelievable that we're talking about NBA Finals numbers when that was really no slouch of an NBA Finals when it comes to excitement beforehand and then how it went. Nobody thought it was going to go that way.
0: The one a year ago, Indiana OKC, the soccer berries. Anyway, we're about out of here. Tomorrow, Tony Basilio at 3:20. That's enough said right there. Thanks to Lewis Maddox and even to Kelly Holcomb. George Plaster, good night, everybody.
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16: I'm Fox 17 meteorologist Brett Luna. We're in a typical summertime pattern with scattered pop-up showers and thunderstorms during the afternoon and evening. We'll keep these scattered storm chances around with us each day this week. Some of the stronger storms could bring gusty winds and very heavy rainfall.
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24: Seattle, U.S. men's national team forward Flo Balogun's one-match red card ban suspended by FIFA upheld after Belgium's appeal today. He will play tonight. United States making their seventh appearance in the round of 16. In the NBA, the Kings are waving six-time All-Star guard DeMar DeRozan, averaged 18 and 4 assists per game last season.
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28: Mike is in Brooklyn. He's got a pretty cool story about the parade today.
29: Freddie, Harry, thank you so much for taking my call. Can I just start by saying, what a day. What a day. At one point, off the Cannon Heroes comes Mike Brown running up the street, high-fiving people. Our section starts chanting, "Who let the dogs out?" And he starts dancing with us. The whole crowd. Who let the dogs out?
30: Ooh, ooh, ooh. So, as a Saints fan, their defensive line back in the day, back in the doldrums of the Saints time, was the Swamp Dogs. Mm. Every time they did anything in the game, they would play "Who Let the Dogs Out." I mean, tackle for a loss.
31: Who let the dogs out?
32: Ooh, ooh, ooh, ooh, ooh.
30: You know, swatted pass.
31: Who let the dogs out?
32: Ooh, ooh, ooh, ooh.
30: Fumble recovery.
31: Who let the dogs out?
32: Ooh.
30: That song, I can't take it anymore.
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8: Alex Freeman might have said it best. We don't know how this happened. 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